0: the TJ Show, and he's the manager of strategic initiatives for PETA, the People for the Ethical Treatment of Animals. Jacob, are you still there?
1: I am, yes. And drinking out of my favorite Rats Have Rights mug.
2: Rats have rights.
0: I'm a big fan of rats, Jacob. I bet if you and I were sitting around a dinner table, we'd have a good conversation about rats. I like them. I think they get a bad reputation.
1: Oh, they are just the most humble, amazing beings. I mean, the whole rodent family, like I'm, you probably know this already, but like male mice actually woo their partners with these high-pitched love songs, and rats have displayed time and time again that they can actually like act in altruistic ways. They will put themselves in harm's way, like if it will protect another rat they know from being harmed. They're just really darling little beings.
0: Well, when I was working in Tribeca in New York City, I'll never forget the day. I don't even know if it was a rat. I know it was a rat, but it was like the size of something larger than a rat, because, you know, they do all kinds of things to get their pizza. He jumped right over my legs just because it was hilarious. It scared me. I was like, ooh.
2: Put on a comedy show for you.
0: Yeah, he got exactly what he wanted out of me.
2: Circus.
0: It was great. I was very careful. I never wore open-toed shoes from that point forward. They changed my life. Rats changed my life. It was amazing. So, question for you. We got your email. One of your colleagues, Wes, reached out, and they were the ones who heard Kenny use the phrase,
3: feed two birds with one scone.
0: And they were celebrating him, saying he did such a great job. I am so curious, how did you guys hear that on our show? Are you like listening on the radio somewhere? Where do you catch that?
1: So the TJ Show actually came on our radar. I know you guys have mentioned PETA a handful of times.
0: Interesting.
1: We also have people who listen to the show. The Animal Friendly Idiom Project has really been fantastic, because just as an example, like there's the horrible phrase, beat a dead horse. And most people don't really realize what's implicit in that phrase is that the problem is that you're beating a dead horse, not that you're beating a horse, right? Like when you say beat a dead horse, the thing that you're pointing out, like, oh, it's unnecessary to beat them when they're already dead. And what we're saying is, why beat a horse at all? Horses are these incredible beings who have, you know, their own perspectives and lives and personalities. Like, there's no reason violence towards animals needs to be a part of this phrase.
0: So by the way, you'd be very proud of me. I don't know if you have a mug for me. I took a picture with a horse and put my head right next to it over the weekend, just so you know.
1: Oh, amazing.
0: Yeah.
1: So you know, no one should be beating a horse.
2: Yeah, they should be feeding the horse.
0: I snuggled a horse over the weekend.
1: Exactly.
3: You feed a fed horse.
0: Right, there you
3: go.
0: I know
3: all of these idioms,
1: exactly.
3: Jacob. I'm on top of it.
1: You really do.
0: Okay, well, Jacob, listen. Kenny very happily accepts the mug present that you want to send him, the Feed Two Birds with One Scone. So I know you guys are sending him the mug. Would you like to do like a mug presentation ceremony when he receives it? Or are you available for that? Do you have time in your busy day?
1: Oh, that would be fantastic. Yes, we can absolutely make that happen.
0: There you go.
1: We'll get the mugs over to you ASAP.
0: This is the TJ Show. Thank you, Jacob.
1: Thank you so much, TJ and the whole gang. This was awesome.
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0: This is the TJ Show. These Meta Smart Glasses, I'm not a fan. I don't love this trend.
1: It gives creepy vibes.
0: Well, they're glasses that record everything the person is looking at. I just feel uncomfortable when you see someone and they've got a little red light at the corner. It's like you change the way you act. I know, Kenny, you have them, but you got them more for like a way for you to record when you're doing interviews out on the street.
2: Yeah, I wanted
0: to
2: use it for work. And also, I do like them for their other functionality. It tells me when I have a text message. I can make a phone call with it. I can ask the AI a question if I have a question. I hardly use the camera, to be honest with you.
0: Yeah, and I think it's clearly where everything's going, where the phone will probably be in all of our glasses soon, and we'll start to have this hybrid computer person thing, which bothers me.
1: Our eyes are going to be so jacked up.
0: I know.
1: Eye doctors are going to make so much money.
0: But what started happening is people were figuring out a way to hotwire the glasses in a way so that the little light that lets people know you're being recorded turns off. And so then they're just recording you, and there's no way of knowing that they're not just normal sunglasses. And so people don't know that they're being recorded. So Meta apparently has installed a feature in one of the later firmware updates where it will actually make the glasses inoperable if you disable that little light, because they want people to know that you are recording them.
1: Good.
0: But what I'm really concerned about is that these are not getting less popular. More and more people are starting to put these glasses on. I was on a New York City subway last week, and I'm sitting across from this dude who sits down. He's got a big camera on his shirt, like he's wearing a necklace, and it's just pointed right at me. And I'm like, I don't want to be filmed right now. And so it changed the way I act. And, you know, in that case, it was an insignificant way where I was on my phone. And I thought, well, I don't want to be scroll guy on the subway train posting on a TikTok video. I don't know what he's going to do with that video.
3: Look at this loser.
0: Yeah, look at this loser.
1: Yeah. Who's,
0: and
1: look what he's wearing.
0: Right. And so the more that it's okay to just have these body cams and these glasses, humans are going to just change the way they act. I mean, another great example of this was, and I understand this, a lot of the police officers, I think all of them in New York City, have the body cam on.
1: Right.
0: And you see there's a camera right there. And I was doing those silly interviews about Taylor Swift. But when I saw that, like, I was being recorded on the police officer, I did change even the way that I interviewed the guy. Not
1: even
0: that I would.
1: You weren't doing anything wrong.
0: Right. It just made me think twice about, like, every word I'm saying.
1: Right.
0: And so how do you not change the way you interact with each other if you know you're being recorded? I don't know where this goes, but it doesn't look like it's building connection with other human beings. Yes.
2: Remember when I told you guys about those fried Oreos that I ate and my whole menu?
1: You said six, by the way.
2: I did
1: fried
2: have
1: Oreos.
2: Six. Yes. So I was wearing those glasses when I ordered those fried Oreos, and the guy at the counter accused me of recording him.
0: Yeah.
2: He didn't seem upset by it, but he's like, dude, are you recording me right now? And I said, no, I had to like assure him that I wasn't recording him, because I just wear them like they're regular sunglasses.
0: Well, and also you think about from a business perspective, let's say you run a deli and you got people wearing those glasses coming in, and now what? You're going to be on the internet?
1: Right.
0: You say one wrong thing or you make a joke.
1: And they just chop it and then do something with it, whatever they want.
0: Out of context, and you could destroy a business. I mean, it's terrible. Glad Meta's trying to do something about it. I know they always fix every problem.
1: They're trying to avoid a fine.
0: Yeah. This is the TJ Show.
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0: This is the TJ Show. Our news, it sounds different around here. Kenny reads through every story he can find, and then he brings us the most interesting ones. Kenny, what's happening on the planet today?
1: Well, not on the planet, but orbiting the planet. And we've talked about this before. There are currently more than 100 million pieces of debris larger than 1 millimeter orbiting Earth, totaling roughly 6,000 tons of orbital garbage or space junk.
0: Isn't that amazing? You would think if you littered out the window of your spacecraft, it would just go into outer space and you wouldn't have to worry about it.
1: No.
0: But
1: it circles.
0: It's just so irritating that it stays there. It's like, you know, you throw stuff out your car window.
1: No, I don't.
2: No,
0: he
2: does not.
0: All right, if he did, imagine you try to throw a soda out the window and then it like comes back in and then it's all over the inside of your car and now you got to clean it up.
1: Yeah, well, it has to be cleaned up and because it could be dangerous. They say something even as small as a flake of paint traveling 17,000 miles per hour could inflict catastrophic damage if it ran into, let's say, the International Space Station.
0: Can you imagine?
1: Or one of these communication satellites.
0: Who is agreeing to go to outer space? It's like a war zone up there. Would you ever... a chip of paint could take down your aircraft? Are you kidding me?
1: Yeah, it could. So the FCC actually, because most of it is communication satellites related, so the FCC actually has a new regulation set to start next year that requires private operators to clean up after themselves in situations where a satellite is taken out of service or whatever it may be. There's a company that's actually launching into space next week to test out its space junk collection technology, and they say that this idea of space garbagemen going up to clean up all of this debris could be worth an $8 billion a year business by 2030.
0: Oh, I believe it. I would just give up at this point on outer space. Like, that's too much of a mess. You're talking about chips of paint being a problem. How are you going to clean that up? Although I have a great garbage guy who comes to my house. I love him. We wave to each other when we see each other. I'm waiting for the day where he shows up in a spacesuit and says, "It's been nice to serve
2: sir." But let him know they're hiring.
0: It's time for me.
1: Moving on to bigger
0: things. To go
1: and better
0: on
1: things.
0: Up.
2: Start his own business.
0: Yep. What else you got, Kenny?
1: The Emmy nominations were revealed yesterday, and it appears HBO and its streaming service HBO Max lead with 122 nominations.
2: Wowzers.
0: What shows are so good that are getting all the attention?
1: The top two shows that are nominated this year are both HBO shows. 25 nominations for The Pitt, which is a show I watch. I love it. It's an emergency room, real-time, 24-hour kind of...
0: It's a gross show. I
2: never watched it.
0: Well, I have. I didn't have the sound on it. It was the guy in front of me on an airplane. I was just taking some peeks.
2: So
1: some of
2: creepy.
1: It could be graphic.
0: Yes.
1: Yeah, some of it could be graphic.
0: Go ahead.
1: They say that it's one of the most realistic hospital shows ever. Also, 24 nominations for the show Hacks, which is about stand-up comedians.
0: Wow, that's cool. Got to hand it to HBO. They've always bet on talent. Even since we were kids, right? It'd be like the George Carlin special.
1: Sure.
0: And they're still going strong. And look at that. What a testimony for investing in the right people.
1: Yeah, Netflix came in second with 111 nominations, followed by Apple TV with 89, with broadcast networks ABC sat atop the list with 40 nominations, including one for our favorite, Abbott Elementary.
2: Oh, I love that show.
0: Thanks for keeping us somewhat informed.
1: That's what's happening.
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0: This is the TJ Show. You know, we're constantly getting spam messages, and I know for me, if I see a number I don't recognize, I will not pick up the phone.
1: Yeah.
0: So listen to how frustrating this is. There's a guy who gets a text message. He actually worked with Taylor Swift on one of her music videos for Red. This was in 2012. And he and his wife even went to dinner with Taylor. But that was it. That was the connection that they had to Taylor. And it turns out, Garrett, this guy, got an invitation to her wedding, but just assumed, oh, this is spam. He deleted the invitation that came via text. And after looking into it, they found out it actually was an invitation from Taylor, and they didn't get to go to the wedding, which is interesting to me. I don't even know. I mean, how would she keep track of all these people? Should we have been invited? Like, are we play the music sometimes, right? I mean, haven't you played a Taylor Swift song on the radio in the past?
1: Yes, but she actually worked with these people, had dinner with these people, like had a bit of a relationship with them for a short period of time while she was working on her project.
0: I know, but I was surprised.
1: Nothing that I've experienced with Taylor Swift.
0: So the wife was obviously disappointed, but she is a professional marriage therapist. She highlighted the importance of repair attempts in a relationship. Apparently, Garrett, the husband who deleted the text, apologized, brought home her favorite dinner to de-escalate the tension. Hey, sorry we missed the wedding, but...
2: Not the same thing.
3: Here's
2: at
3: a
2: all.
3: Sausage and pepper sandwich that I got from your favorite spot.
0: Then there's another thing that's happened. Apparently, people collected street trash around Madison Square Garden following Taylor Swift and Travis Kelce's wedding. And this trash was posted on a New York City garbage website. And some of these things were being sold for $25 each. Like, so can you imagine like a soda can top or one loose AirPod?
1: It's just trash, right? None of it's coming from the actual wedding.
4: But yeah, from the area around Madison Square Garden at the time.
0: You're banking on maybe somebody walking out, throwing something in the trash. Who would want this?
1: But you don't even know if that celebrity threw something in the trash.
0: It doesn't make sense.
1: It could be Ben walking down the street that lost his AirPod.
2: That's most likely what it is.
0: Right.
1: That's insane.
0: There were reports of a separate eBay listing offering a bag of air allegedly captured inside of the venue during the event for just about $50,000. Now, first of all,
1: that is ridiculous.
0: I don't understand.
1: How can you prove that that air is from inside the venue?
2: You can't.
1: From the wedding.
0: Well, if it was me, I would think you'd have to bring a big Ziploc bag and maybe two. You would film yourself capturing the air, or maybe even like breathe into it or something. I don't know. And then you double bag it, and then you'd have to tape it shut to make sure it doesn't open when you ship it.
1: That is ridiculous. Absolutely not. But not $50K.
0: No one can find that now. You tried to find
4: it. I tried to look for it on eBay. It's not there. I feel like they might have taken it down.
0: Yeah, you would think if they'd go through all that trouble, they would have taken a video, but who knows? Anyway, don't know why people want this stuff, but there it is. I wish I would have thought of it. I was right outside the venue. I could have captured that air.
1: You could have gotten the air and everything.
0: Yes, this is the TJ Show.
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0: This is the TJ Show, and Mark in West Virginia, you have a question for us.
1: I'm just thought I'd see if y'all watched that show.
0: You know what? I have not watched it yet. You recommended a show that was shot in Boston because, you know, I used to live there and you were very thoughtful. You recommended it to us. It's very hard to get me to watch a TV show. And so I have not watched it yet. Jabo, have you watched it?
2: I have not gotten around to it yet. Can no, you? I'm sorry.
3: I haven't, but you should be honest, TJ. You're never going to watch it.
0: Well, you never know.
1: We don't hardly ever watch TV because the way my wife works and everything with her hours.
0: Mark, question for you. Do you want to know the last movie that I went to go see?
1: What?
0: Sheep Detectives. Do you know about this?
1: No, I don't.
0: You in the mood to cry, bro?
1: Oh, good. Men don't cry.
2: Yes, they do.
0: Whoa. Hold on a second.
2: That's good for you.
0: What do you mean men don't cry? Have you seen Sheep Detectives?
1: No, I have not seen it. I'll watch it. I recommended you a show.
0: Well, how do you know that you don't cry if you haven't seen the movie about sheep that take on an investigation and try to solve a crime?
1: Well, I take that back. When I was by myself after my brother passed, I was reading his birth certificate, and it upset me.
0: Yeah, there you go.
2: And that's okay.
0: That's okay.
2: That's valid.
1: Because I called y'all, if y'all remember.
0: Yeah, of course.
3: Yeah, the Prince.
2: We remember, yeah.
0: So that was one cry. Did you cry when you were born? Do you know?
1: Probably when they spanked my booty.
0: Mm-hmm. Yeah, okay, so two times.
2: Two times, okay.
0: The Sheep Detectives movie might be the third time you cry. Would you be willing to watch it and report back to us?
1: Oh, yeah, I'll watch it for you because I recommend the Jaws show.
0: Okay, great. So we'll find out if it makes you cry. Coming up soon, hopefully by the end of the week, does Mark cry for a third time in his life?
1: Yeah, I'll watch it. I promise you. You have my word.
0: All right.
2: All righty.
0: Kenny, give him a little ba. There you go. Get ready for it.
2: Bye.
0: Man, I feel terrible. I don't even remember the name of the show he recommended. Do you remember what it was?
2: Yeah, I think it's I Will Find You. It's streaming on Netflix.
0: Very good. Have you watched Sheep Detectives yet?
2: No, that's also streaming on, I think, Amazon Prime. I do plan on watching that.
0: Yeah, you need it. You like to cry, right?
2: I need it.
0: Yeah, you need it.
2: No, I cry at least every other week. I don't know if I need to watch that movie.
0: Can
2: you make me cry?
0: You like getting emotional during movies.
3: I often do if it's an emotional movie, sure.
0: And you try to conjure it up if it's not happening because your girlfriend likes it.
3: No.
2: Points.
0: Fiance, yeah.
3: I'm authentic.
0: Does she cry with you?
3: She cries all the time.
0: Do you guys ever cry together?
3: Yes.
0: Yeah, is it awkward?
2: Do you guys hold each other when you cry?
3: Yes, we do. It's not awkward.
0: The next time you cry during a movie, could you record it? Would that be too personal?
2: Oh my gosh.
3: Yeah. No, I will.
0: Yeah.
3: I mean, I've recorded it in the past. I recorded when I cried when the Knicks won.
0: Yeah, no, I know, but I won't. I would like to see Sheep Detective Test. Could you see if you cry during that? I think you will.
3: Okay.
0: But if I can get that, that would be great.
3: Yeah, I'm not afraid
0: Thank
3: to
0: you.
3: Cry.
0: All right, this is the TJ Show.
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0: This is the TJ Show. Kenny brought this to my attention. There's a job posting for Jeopardy. And this almost seems like a once-in-a-lifetime or once-in-a-generation opportunity because the writers on that show, it's about 10 writers. They've been there for decades in some cases. So it's pretty rare that one of these jobs opens up. It's a good gig.
1: And person's retiring or something.
0: Yeah, I don't know what's going on there. $132,000, maybe up to $178,000, and it's to write questions.
2: Clues. They're not questions. You're answering in a form of a question.
0: Ooh, you're right.
1: You know this guy watches Jeopardy.
0: Okay, so yeah, you have the question as the player. But Kenny, like, you dream about being involved with this show in some way.
2: I love it. I'd love to be on the show. I've taken the online quiz. I want to do it again. Maybe I'll be a contestant. I think I would be really good at this job as a clue writer. And I think the Jeopardy clues, they're beautiful because it's not just straight question answer. There are clues within the clue. And if you get one or two of them, you might be able to come up with the correct response.
0: Okay, I'll tell you what. Why don't we... You wrote some questions.
2: I did.
0: That you want to test out on us.
2: Uh-huh.
0: Categories, please.
2: First clue I have for you is in the category sports logos.
0: Oh, I'll be great at this. Let me hear it.
1: All right, let's do it.
2: Perhaps...
0: Yankees. What is the Yankees?
2: Perhaps most famous for his silhouette featured in the NBA logo, this former player is also known for being the only player to be named NBA Finals MVP while playing for the losing team.
1: Who is Jerry West?
2: That is correct.
0: Hey!
1: Yes, he played for the Lakers.
2: Yeah, that was 1969. They played against the Celtics, and he was named MVP even though the Lakers lost.
1: Yes.
0: Wow, you should be a contestant on the show, J-Bo. This
1: is
0: great.
1: No, I just watch his documentary.
0: Okay, next one. I want more of these. See, I get into the questions once they come.
2: All right, this one is in the category celebrity name changes. This Oscar-winning actor, known for spending time on big boats, was asked by one of his early talent agents to change his name to Lenny Williams because his real name was, quote, too ethnic.
3: Who is Leonardo DiCaprio?
2: That is correct.
0: Hey.
2: Good job, Heather.
3: I like to wait because, like, I feel like I'm bragging if I like say it right away.
1: Oh, no, I don't. I'm like, oh, no, I want you to know I'm smart.
0: You guys are good. I didn't know either of those questions.
1: That's great.
2: Well, TJ, this one might be right up your alley. The category here is radio call signs.
0: Ooh, okay. I don't know.
2: After leaving radio station WCCC in Hartford, Connecticut, Howard Stern became the morning man in Detroit, Michigan, at this radio station with an even more repetitive call letters.
0: Oh, www? Is that right?
2: Yeah, that's right.
0: Hey, there you go.
1: What is it?
2: I'm sorry, I ruled against you.
0: What are you talking about? That's ridiculous. I got it right.
1: You have to say, what is?
0: No.
1: Yes, you do?
0: I don't want to say it like that. They know what I mean.
2: If I was a better Ken Jennings, I would have ruled you incorrect and opened it up to the other contestants.
0: You know what's interesting, though? I wouldn't think of the answer unless you gave that clue in the question, which was that, what was the clue?
2: It was a radio station with even more repetitive call letters.
0: Yes, and then it just
1: has a clue.
0: It came. It was like somewhere way back in my mind.
2: Even if you didn't know about Howard Stern's career, WCCC has three of the same letters. There's only one other radio station that has four letters all the same, WWWW.
0: All right, well, there you go. Well, Kenny, you're good at this.
2: Yeah, maybe I'll apply.
0: Got a skill there. This is the TJ Show.

0: This is the TJ Show, our news. It sounds different around here. Kenny reads through every story he can find, and then he brings us the most interesting ones. Kenny, what's happening on the planet today?
1: The live-action version of Moana is now in theaters.
2: Cool.
0: I do want to see this. Obviously, I loved the original film. It was so good.
2: I did too.
0: Music is great.
1: Lin-Manuel Miranda.
0: Yeah. Mm-hmm. Yeah, it's really good.
2: Did he write that?
1: He wrote the music for it.
2: He's a talent, for sure.
0: And my kids absolutely loved it. They probably forget the whole movie at this point, but they were singing, "You're welcome," the whole thing. They knew every word.
1: Yeah, and speaking of The Rock, who sings that song as Maui in the movie, he is playing the live-action version of Maui as well as the animated version in the original. And that's a very rare thing. The only other examples I can think of, Gerard Butler played his character in the animated version of How to Train Your Dragon in the live-action remake. And then there was also James Earl Jones, who voiced Mufasa in the original Lion King, and then they made their live-action version. He was still Mufasa in that as
0: well. Yeah, but that was the voice of a lion, right?
1: Yeah.
0: So it was like a better animation, which is cool, though. I mean, it spanned.
2: Yeah, but they're calling it live action.
1: They do refer to it as live action, although it is all CGI. You're right.
0: Yeah. Very cool, though, that you could even do that.
1: Yeah. I mean, that's this world that we're in and the technology of today. Moana currently Rotten Tomatoes. Critic score is 61%. The audience seems to like it more. It's 85% at this point.
0: Wow. Yeah, I think I want to see that. I'm sure the kids are going to want to see it.
2: Yeah, my nieces and nephews, well, I would say my nieces, they've been bothering me about it since they've been visiting, so.
0: I'm sure it's going to be great. What's the other song from that?
1: I am Moana.
0: Oh, yeah, yeah. Oh, yeah, that's it.
1: Yeah,
2: guys, took a minute. That was really good.
0: Yeah.
2: Good job.
0: What else you got, Kenny?
1: Well, just quick other movie note. The Odyssey comes out next week, and the reviews are pouring in. Overwhelmingly positive reception
0: for
1: this movie.
0: For that old movie.
1: The epic poem that has become a movie. Yes. Ancient.
0: Wow. Man. Well, it goes to show you that people are people, no matter what era you're in.
2: Right. Yeah.
0: It's just, these are people's stories. Human nature has not changed very much.
2: Yeah, people love good stories.
1: Yeah, some critics say Matt Damon is in a career best role. They are praising Robert Pattinson as the manipulative villain. Tom Holland's getting great notes as well. So, I don't know. I'll let you know. I'm definitely going to go see it next week.
0: Well, testimony to Christopher Nolan for being able to bring something like that to life and make it interesting. There's no one like him. He is such a one-of-a-kind filmmaker. The problem I have is, like, when I see Matt Damon, I love him. But I think of that Bourne movie. I feel like he's Bourne in every movie.
1: I think of Good Will Hunting.
0: Yeah.
1: I think of him as a genius janitor.
0: Kenny, what else do you have?
1: Just a happy birthday to Brian Murray. He is the Guinness World Record holder as the world's oldest water skier. He just celebrated his 95th birthday.
0: Nice.
2: Happy birthday.
0: Love that.
1: Yeah, he has some great advice. He's an inspiration to many. And he said, you don't stop because you're too old. You get old because you stop being active.
0: Hey, there you go. Yeah, we got to keep moving, thinking, doing things. Kenny, thanks for keeping us somewhat informed.
1: That's what's happening.
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0: 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We either pick up the phone here in the studio or you catch our voicemail, and then you become a part of the show just like that. It's really fun. Sometimes at the end of the show, we like to go around the room, ask a question. If this resonates with you, feel free to call. Jabel, we'll start with you.
1: If you missed it, TJ has a favorite daughter. He has three daughters, but one of them is his favorite.
0: That's not true, by the way.
1: Well, you can listen for yourself, okay? 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However, I want to know who your favorite child is.
0: Well, some parents are totally fine with admitting who their favorite child is. I think, doesn't your mom admit that she loves you the most?
2: My mom has made that very clear. I am the favorite.
0: Right, and I do not feel that way. I love all my kids equally. My kids now are weaponizing that against me. My daughter, Charlie, if you missed why, you'll hear it on the podcast, but she calls, oh, Willa, why don't you go hang out with your favorite kid? I'm like, first of all, no favorites.
3: Yeah, but one is starting to pull ahead, it seems.
0: No, that's not true.
1: One always
0: not true.
1: Ahead. Yeah.
0: 877-RADIO-TJ. If you do have an answer to that question, call that phone number, leave it on the voicemail.
1: And we'll describe your voice too. We'll if you're scared, we'll go ahead and, like, you know, pitch you up or pitch you down.
0: Well, some parents don't care, but if you do care about that, let us know and we'll pitch you
1: down. We'll disguise it.
0: Yes. Go ahead, Kenny.
2: You may have heard earlier today I was recognized and honored by the organization PETA. People for the Ethical Treatment of Animals.
0: You're very proud of that, by the way.
2: Because I made a stand here on the radio, and they heard it, and they recognized it. I want to know, have you ever been recognized or honored by an organization like that? Tell me the story.
0: Is that a humble brag? Or not so humble brag?
3: Yeah. Just a way for him to bring that up again.
0: Pretty much. 877-RADIO-TJ. Yeah, if you've been celebrated by maybe your office or some organization. Heather, what about you? What is your question for today?
3: Speaking of your favorite child, Willa, she and the rest of her siblings got into a fight.
0: Over an ice cream cone,
3: yeah. So I want to know what the biggest sibling fight you've ever gotten into was.
0: Oh, yeah. Kenny, don't you have one of those, too?
2: My brother nearly beat me down.
1: That's your fault, though. You instigated it.
2: That was alcohol-related, though, so I will advise against that.
3: Yeah, my brother has a scar on his forehead that I put there, so...
0: I have a scar on my hand. My brother took his nail and just dug it into my skin. Oof. Still here as a grown man.
1: Our old house growing up has a dent in the wall, possibly still there, from where I put my brother's head to the wall.
3: It's got a brother-shaped hole in it.
0: Mm-hmm. We do not condone this behavior.
3: Oh, yeah, no violence. No
1: violence is bad.
0: Yeah. Of course, if you have a story, 877-RADIO-TJ. There were two old people that seem amazing that were featured in the news today. One guy, he's 93, still driving a truck. That's his job. Another guy, 95, he's still on a water ski and living life to the fullest. Do you have someone who's in their 90s, they're still living their life to the fullest? What are they doing? How awesome are they? 877-RADIO-TJ. Inspire us. 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
1: Yourself,
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2: I'm Dan Warren. Our top story, a political and civil rights firestorm is growing in Texas after a deadly ICE operation. Michelle Anderson has the details.
3: A devastating case of mistaken identity in Houston has sparked an intense civil rights backlash against immigration authorities. The Department of Homeland Security now admits that Lorenzo Salgado Araujo, a local home builder shot and killed by ICE officers this week, was completely innocent and not the suspect agents were tracking. Adding to the growing controversy, federal officials confirmed there is zero body camera footage of the deadly confrontation, stating the field office has not yet been issued the equipment due to recent budget delays. Civil rights groups and local lawmakers are now demanding an immediate, independent federal investigation into the fatal error.
2: Meanwhile, eight men face federal murder and terrorism charges after authorities disrupted a planned drone and sniper attack targeting a high-profile White House sporting event. Lisa Dwyer returns with this report.
4: Eight men have been indicted on murder and terrorism conspiracy charges for their alleged roles in a thwarted drone and sniper attack on the UFC cage fighting show staged at the White House in June. The indictment was returned in Ohio and charges all eight in two separate conspiracies. One was to provide material support to terrorists. The second was to commit murder on federal government territory and to murder a federal government official. The indictment says the plot began in May, when the group began amassing money, firearms, ammunition, body armor, explosives, drones, and other items. I'm Lisa Dwyer.
2: Crowds are camping outside a Utah courthouse as the high-profile hearing continues for the suspect accused of killing conservative activist Charlie Kirk. Extreme public interest has created a fierce logjam outside, leaving dozens of people competing for just 14 available seats inside the courtroom gallery. Lisa Dwyer returns with the details.
4: The preliminary hearing for Tyler Robinson, the suspect charged with killing conservative activist Charlie Kirk, has attracted intense attention both nationally and internationally. As prosecutors look to make their case to bring Robinson to trial, people wait overnight outside the court, sleeping in folding chairs or on the floor, in hopes of getting one of the coveted 14 public wristbands required for entering the courtroom. Chris Palmer, the court's director of security, warns.
5: Camping equipment, things like that, is probably going to have to not happen anymore.
4: And there's no jumping in line or saving places. Once inside, there are more rules. Salt Lake City resident Billy Webb says she's not deterred.
6: Showed up at 3 a.m. today for this one. Still did not get in. I was 16th, and there's 14 spots. So I will be camping all night here today, probably 12 hours.
4: I'm Lisa Dwyer.
2: Here in North Carolina, the Wake County Sheriff's Office is launching a new program to speed up investigations by mapping out private security camera locations across the county. Sharon Chapman has the details.
7: Starting August 5th, the Wake County Sheriff's Office will launch a new voluntary camera registry initiative called Connect Wake. The program allows local residents and business owners to log their outdoor security camera locations into a secure database. Law enforcement officials emphasize that deputies will not have a live feed or direct access to the cameras. Instead, the registry serves as a digital map to help investigators quickly locate who to ask for footage when a crime occurs nearby.
2: I'm Dan Warren, and this is Radio Network News.
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0: The people have spoken. That's all I need to say. The people have indeed spoken yet again.
1: Okay. What'd they speak about this time?
0: Well, Pat called in to say this.
2: Ashley, you have got to watch Polar Express. It's a great film. It's got some great music in it. The number called The Hot Chocolate in the Train Car is stellar. You'll love it. Have a great day.
0: Okay. I'm just saying that's what the people say.
1: That character scares me. It's like Lady Elaine on Mr. Rogers' Neighborhood. I don't know.
0: I think you need to work past that and just watch one of the most popular Christmas movies of all time. I don't know. Maybe, I'm just saying.
1: Maybe this Christmas I will.
0: I think you should. It took you 50 years to see Jaws.
1: It'll take me 50 to
0: May
1: see this.
0: May it not be another 50. And the film's already 20-something years old. So
1: is
0: you're
1: it really?
0: Halfway there. So
1: wow.
0: Yeah.
1: Great. Okay.
0: Anyway, the people have spoken, and they can do so at 888-922-7234. That's the phone number to get in touch. Once again, 888-922-7234. Here's news.
3: The Roundup with Ashley Page.
1: Well, I know this all too well because I used to wear contact lenses, but scratching a contact usually means you got to toss it out. Well, scientists in South Korea have tested a lab material that breaks that rule. There's a new hydrogel formula that actually heals its own scratches after about an hour of UV exposure at room temperature. Really interesting. Now, this doesn't mean that self-repairing lenses are going to show up at the doctor's office tomorrow because the research tested samples in a lab, not on lenses worn on actual human eyes. But it's a huge step forward in ocular advancement because you know when you've scratched a lens, ugh, it's awful.
0: Okay.
1: So do you suffer from brain freeze? You know, that stabbing pain between the eyes when you eat something really cold? I have yet to ever get brain freeze, never once in my life. But researchers,
0: you know, the low-hanging fruit you just gave me there that I'm choosing to.
1: Yeah, because
0: really,
1: there's no way
0: I'm
1: there.
0: I'm biting my tongue, going, should I say the joke that I have prepared or not? Because you just left it there on the table.
1: Get your drummer ready. She has no brain.
0: Well.
1: But here's the thing: if you eat fast, you're more than twice as likely to get the brain freeze. If you do, take your thumb, because what you need to establish is more
0: warmth on the roof of your mouth.
1: Temperature. Yeah. Stick it right behind your teeth. It'll give you immediate relief.
0: Yeah.
1: American Horror Story is returning for the 13th season in September on FX and Hulu, and also streamed globally on Disney Plus. Longtime cast members, I think most of them, Jessica Lange, Sarah Paulson, Angela Bassett, Kathy Bates, Emma Roberts, so many are coming back. And Ariana Grande is going to be joining the cast for season 13 as well. The hit horror anthology series is going to premiere September 24th. And that's your news.
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0: Welcome in, everybody. Here it is, day 10 of July for 2026. It is day 191 of this year. There are 174 days left in it. Who has birthdays? Right at the very top, she and her dad, family sang I'll Take You There. Mavis Staples, as in the Staples Singers, is now 87 years old. Robert Pine from Chips, also father of Chris Pine, is 85 years old. This is every disc jockey's favorite number right around Christmas time. If you can put on Alice's Restaurant, you can take yourself a nice little 23-minute vacation. Yeah,
1: you could go open a small business loan. Yep. That was a great song.
0: Arlo Guthrie is now 79 years old. Ooh. Fiona Shaw from Harry Potter films, 68. Sofia Vergara is 54. Adrian Grenier is 50.
1: Oh, he's so good looking.
0: I'll tell him you said so.
1: Okay,
0: I'll
1: good.
0: Make sure to tell him you said so. Shea Weedle Edgeofor is 49. Jessica Simpson is 46. And Wyatt Russell, son of Kurt and Goldie, is 40 years old. And that's why I saw him in the film. I was like, why does he look so familiar and act so familiar?
1: Really?
0: He's like his
1: Just
0: dad.
1: Just like his dad.
0: Yeah, exactly. It happened on this date in history in 1938. Howard Hughes set a new record by completing a 91-hour airplane flight around the world. In 1964, the album A Hard Day's Night was released. In 1978, World News Tonight with Peter Jennings premiered on ABC.
1: My mother loved Peter Jennings.
0: Yeah. I think it was Ted Koppel. No. Yeah, I think it was. I don't know. I don't remember. In 1985, Coca-Cola, bowing to pressure from irate customers after the introduction of New Coke, said, fine, we made a mistake. We'll bring back the old Coke. Brilliant strategy. We're still talking about it 41 years later. In 2006, 20 years ago, a section of the Boston's Big Dig Tunnel collapsed. Yikes. In 2011, in the wake of a phone hacking scandal, the British tabloid News of the World published its last edition after 168 years.
1: Wow.
0: Man, took them down. And in 2019, the last Volkswagen Beetle rolled off the line in Mexico. Special events for today. Clarihue Day is today. What's a Clarihue? A Clarihue is a four-lined poem where the first two lines rhyme, the second two lines rhyme. For example, Kevin, the kid, Macaulay Culkin. Alone at home, he was left sulking. Challenged the robbers on the block. On Christmas Day, gave them a shock. It's usually a biographical poem.
1: That's funny. Yeah.
0: It's a Collector Car Appreciation Day. Don't step on a bee day is today.
1: Yeah. Ooh, ow.
0: Both times I've been stung. Stepped on them.
1: You stepped on it?
0: Yeah. Two times.
1: Wow.
0: Kitten Day, Pina Colada Day. We're talking to you, Rupert Holmes. Pick Blueberries Day, Teddy Bear Picnic Day, and World Kebab Day. Ooh. If you have a birthday and a special event, then tell us when it is, and we'll tell everybody else. 888-922-7234.
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0: Well, I'm a label reader. When I go to the grocery store, if I'm buying stuff, I'm looking at the labels. How much fat, what are the calories, sugars, carbs, all the proteins, everything. I try and do a good balance of whatever stuff's in there.
1: Right.
0: But in terms of like the brand, the label of the brand, I don't really care. It's usually whatever's okay. The least priced. So.
1: Okay, but what if it doesn't taste the same? Like, what if you have a certain ketchup that you like, and then you're like, oh, but this one's half the price. I'll try it, but it's not the same.
0: Are you sitting down? Of course you are. You're sitting across from me. I'm going to make a bold proclamation. In my lifetime, I have never been able to tell the difference between any ketchup at all.
1: Okay.
0: Ever.
1: But what about other products? Can you tell if there's a dupe that's been subbed in and you're like, this doesn't
0: hot
1: taste
0: sauces,
1: like...
0: I can definitely tell the difference. Tabasco has a very different flavor from a Cholula or
1: right.
0: any of those.
1: But would you be able to tell the difference between real Cholula and maybe like a knockoff Cholula or Tabasco?
0: Well, if the formula is exactly the same, no.
1: Well,
0: But if it's altered in different flavors, then yeah.
1: Okay, because Heinz, this is really kind of interesting. They've got a clever way to catch restaurants that have been secretly refilling their bottles with cheaper ketchup.
0: Yeah.
1: They found the exact Pantone color of their ketchup and added it to the border of their label. So if the ketchup inside doesn't match the label on the outside, they're like, oh. But I mean, working in catering as many years as I have and owning restaurants and stuff like that, you would be surprised how often someone will have a very expensive vodka brand that they feel very snooty about, and it's just refilled with like the cheapest. You can't even imagine some of the stuff that you've seen swapped out. And I remember as a kid, there was a commercial at like some hoity-toity restaurant, and they're like, we've switched the coffee.
0: Yeah. I think it was Folgers. I think it was Folgers Crystals.
1: No, I don't know.
0: It was like an instant coffee.
1: But they were like, we've at this fancy restaurant, and of course they were actors. Oh, this is the best coffee I've ever had. So, I mean, do you think a label of truth, do you think it should matter if they say, hey, that we're serving Folgers, and you're like, this doesn't taste like Folgers?
0: If you're paying an increased amount for something alleged to be the superior product, then yeah, you should be made aware. But other than that, this is why I think they made all of their ketchup bottles to be that single color. There are no see-through bottles anymore. The ketchup was always an opaque red bottle anyway. So
1: yeah. No, I don't know that. But I used to do this with the kids when they were little because they wanted a certain brand name cereal. And I'm like, I'm not paying that price. So I kept the box, but I kept refilling it with the I don't think they figured that. I don't think they still know today. They might know now if they listen.
0: Yeah, they know now.
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0: finding out today's word of the day. That's what we're doing each and every day. Today's might be one of the latest words we've ever introduced. It's a German noun coming to us from the early 21st century.
1: Oh, wow.
0: That's
1: like a Gen Alpha word?
0: Maybe, just a few years' worth. Okay. A few years ago. But today's word is Sonder. Sonder.
2: Sonder.
0: It's exactly how it sounds.
1: So it's not like what I think it is, like the walking salt, like S-A-U-N-D-E-R.
0: No, but try another stab at how you spell Sonder.
1: Is it like a T-Z kind of a thing, or does it start with an S?
0: I would love for you to find out.
1: I would love a little hint.
0: Do you mean saunter, by the way?
1: Oh, I thought it was, I thought a saunter was like a man.
0: Not that I'm aware. I mean, you said like a walk, and I thought, oh, I mean saunter? Anyway, how do you spell saunter?
1: Like a man walking. I don't know. Saunter? S-A-U?
0: No, saunder is today's
1: saunder
0: word.
1: Oh, saunder. Oh, wait. See, now I'm all
0: stick
1: confused.
0: With me, Stan. Stick with me.
1: Or S-O-N-D-E-R. I'm going to do S-O-N-D-E-R.
0: That's more like it, Saunders. You spell it S-O-N-D-E-R. It means the realization and understanding that all other people have lives as complex as your own. It's a deep realization there. There's a type of saunter in people watching at the airport. Absolutely true. While stuck in traffic, she felt a flash of saunter that every car held someone with their own worries and hopes. It's true. Saunter is a fairly new addition to the dictionary. It was first introduced as part of the Dictionary of Obscure Sorrows by a German author, a collection of words that he coined to describe feelings and emotions where no word existed. It was presented in 2009, this word. And then
1: Making up words and making up his own dictionary.
0: Yeah, just like Lewis Carroll did all those years. So it comes from basically the French sonder, which means to measure the depth of, and the German sondern, meaning to separate. So very interesting word.
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2: I'm Dan Warren. Our top story, a political and civil rights firestorm is growing in Texas after a deadly ICE operation. Michelle Anderson has the details.
3: A devastating case of mistaken identity in Houston has sparked an intense civil rights backlash against immigration authorities. The Department of Homeland Security now admits that Lorenzo Salgado Araujo, a local home builder shot and killed by ICE officers this week, was completely innocent and not the suspect agents were tracking. Adding to the growing controversy, federal officials confirm there is zero body camera footage of the deadly confrontation, stating the field office has not yet been issued the equipment due to recent budget delays. Civil rights groups and local lawmakers are now demanding an immediate, independent federal investigation into the fatal error.
2: Meanwhile, eight men face federal murder and terrorism charges after authorities disrupted a planned drone and sniper attack targeting a high-profile White House sporting event. Lisa Dwyer returns with this report.
4: Eight men have been indicted on murder and terrorism conspiracy charges for their alleged roles in a thwarted drone and sniper attack on the UFC cage fighting show staged at the White House in June. The indictment was returned in Ohio and charges all eight in two separate conspiracies. One was to provide material support to terrorists. The second was to commit murder on federal government territory and to murder a federal government official. The indictment says the plot began in May, when the group began amassing money, firearms, ammunition, body armor, explosives, drones, and other items. I'm Lisa Dwyer.
2: Maine Democrats are pivoting to an emergency party convention to select a new U.S. Senate nominee after the sudden withdrawal of their primary winner upended the race. Karen Sanderson has the details.
5: Maine Democrats are racing to organize an emergency party convention to select a new U.S. Senate nominee. The sudden shift comes after the party's primary winner announced his withdrawal from the ballot following a personal controversy, upending the high-stakes race. Under state law, party delegates now have until July 27th to formally vote on a replacement candidate to challenge the longtime Republican incumbent this November.
2: Here in North Carolina, the Wake County Sheriff's Office is launching a new program to speed up investigations by mapping out private security camera locations across the county. Sharon Chapman has the details.
6: Starting August 5th, the Wake County Sheriff's Office will launch a new voluntary camera registry initiative called Connect Wake. The program allows local residents and business owners to log their outdoor security camera locations into a secure database. Law enforcement officials emphasize that deputies will not have a live feed or direct access to the cameras. Instead, the registry serves as a digital map to help investigators quickly locate who to ask for footage when a crime occurs nearby.
2: I'm Dan Warren, and this is Radio Network News.
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0: Thank you, Marion. Just one of the many people who gets in touch with us. Texts almost every day, but thanks for that. 888-922-7234. She had a friend who dictated her text messages, never proofread them before sending them.
1: Uh-oh.
0: In a temper, they usually didn't make a lot of sense either. And autocorrect definitely comes in and messes things up.
1: Yeah.
0: Sometimes you'll be texting along, typing something, and you could swear that's exactly what you did, but it autocorrects it, and then you send it.
1: Right.
0: And then you're like, wait, I didn't type that.
1: Right.
0: So I'm not a typer. I'm a swiper. I drag my letter from, you know, finger from letter to letter and do it that way. And I can see the word forming and go, yep, move on to the next one. Sometimes it'll correct after I've done that.
1: And you don't go back and read, or
0: no,
1: you do?
0: And I just quick, and I'm like, oh, that's not what I wanted to send. Hence the famous babysitter story, which I don't want to even get into anymore.
1: You sent her a note that you didn't mean to send her.
0: No, it would be highly inappropriate. You would consider that somebody would be sending to your babysitter.
1: You'd be arrested today.
0: Maybe so. Anyway, the number to get in touch, text appropriately or not, is 888-922-7234. Also, she says, Ashley, if you need kitchen prep help, countertop prep paper by Reynolds. If you're in a hurry, can't sanitize your countertops.
1: Yeah, you just rip it right off. No, okay. It's great stuff.
0: Okay.
1: But I just use gloves because I don't like stuff under my nails either when you're like cooking. I don't like that.
0: Oh, you're definitely a strange one. But that's okay. All right, let's get to some news.
2: The Roundup with Ashley Page.
1: Well, whether you think of hot dogs as a sandwich or not, one thing to keep in your mind at your summer barbecue is foods like hot dogs top the list of choking hazards for children specifically under five. Whole grapes, cherry tomatoes, and marshmallows also made the list. Experts recommend cutting these into smaller strips, never into round coins. That round coin shape is really dangerous, also for dogs. They also recommend removing food from any kind of a kebab or a stick before handing it to a child.
0: Yeah.
1: Speaking of hot dogs, by the way, Pringles is releasing a limited edition hot dog item, the Pop Dog Buns. They are inspired by three of the chip flavors, sour cream and onion, barbecue and honey mustard, available through two online drops. One of them just happened. The next one's coming up next week. 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Mm. So The Sun Never Sets is a romantic comedy that explores a complicated love triangle. It stars Dakota Fanning and Jake Johnson, and the story follows her relationship with her older boyfriend, which faces some challenges when her ex reappears. It comes to theaters August 28th. And that's your news.
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0: Well, it's funny because I have this in my possession, and it's probably worth a lot of money, but I rarely visit it. And it goes like this. Once again, my father had a television show where he interviewed celebrities of the day on these press junkets from the films. Now, I'm talking a lot of movies from the 70s to the 80s. Mm-hmm. So, in addition, they'd hand a press kit, which had all the glossies, and he'd have the celebrities sign these things. I have dozens of autographs.
1: It's probably worth a lot of money.
0: I have Sean Connery. I have both James. I have two of the original James Bonds. Mm-hmm. Roger Moore, Sean Connery. I've got Cheech and Chong. I have Jerry Lewis. I have so many. Bill Murray, Caddyshack. I've got John Candy. I've got dozens.
1: John Candy.
0: And dozens of autographs.
1: But you're not really an autograph seeker.
0: No.
1: Those things were given to you.
0: Yeah.
1: So if you were going to get an autograph from somebody, would you just hand them a piece of paper? Or would you be like, oh, I'm bringing this cap with me, or a t-shirt I want them to sign?
0: Well,
1: or
0: you've just answered the own question. Because I don't prepare for this, it would be, hey, what can I grab if I was going to ask them?
1: Okay.
0: Now, again, I've been in the presence of many celebrities, and I don't dare ask. Like, I just don't do it. I don't know.
1: Right. I mean, you and I work in an industry where we've interviewed lots of famous people that would come into the studios. And it's not, I mean, it's just, it's rare. The only person I really wanted an autograph from was Mel Brooks. And I had a potential to meet him, and I wasn't able to. However, they got word to his people that I wanted to meet him. And he did send me this little placard and he signed it. So I've got that. And I've got some friends that one of the things he does is he just has little pieces of paper in case it happens. But then he frames them all. Just on the piece of paper, I've known people that have gotten like their arms or their someplace on their body, and then they go to a tattoo artist and have it tattooed in.
0: Yeah.
1: So if you guys are autograph seekers, do you want to have them sign some memorabilia of maybe the movie or TV show, or just you're like, whatever, sign my back.
0: That's a cottage industry, these people going out with the proper memorabilia, with the pen ready, and you know, they know where the person's going to be, and they put it in the front of their face, and it's up to the person. Plenty of celebrities go, nope, not signing anything.
1: Right.
0: And then others
1: go. But some charge.
0: Oh,
1: some are like, oh, that's $200 a signature.
0: Yeah. That's what those cons are all about. Comic-Con. Anything. They're making
1: money
0: there.
1: Would you pay money to get an autograph?
0: Me, no.
1: That's a bridge too far for me, too.
0: Yeah.
1: How about you guys? 888-922-7234.
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0: Well, when it comes to the internet, it seems it's pretty good at dividing people.
1: No.
0: Oh, what do I know,
1: what?
0: Right? That's
1: what?
0: Just an observation I've made. But you don't have to go far and wide to see some of the great divides, but these are more of the, you know, the questions that they pose kinds of things.
1: Like a would you rather.
0: Yeah.
1: Yeah. Like, and that's the thing. Like, we talked about this the other day when we had our big hot dog bun discussion and hot dog discussion. It was an internet dividing question. People are like, is it a sandwich? Is it not?
0: It's and not a sandwich. We've settled the debate.
1: But then here's another one. And I have worked, you know, in restaurants. You never have. But when you're serving someone, we work on tips. That's just
0: right.
1: How it goes.
0: Mm-hmm.
1: And here is another one of those what would you do situations. Say you're eating out and something happened with the food. It was burnt or it wasn't what you ordered or da-da-da. And then sometimes, you know, oftentimes they'll take that off your bill because of whatever reason. So let's say you're out together, family of four, you're eating and two of the meals come back wrong or whatever and they end up comping half of your meal. When it comes to the tip, do you tip the regular amount? Or say you used a coupon and you get half off. Are you tipping on the original amount or the comped amount?
0: Okay, let's talk about this. Tipping is, of course, in response to how was your service.
1: Right.
0: So if you already start off with them making a mistake, you're like, okay, I may do some deduction there. So you're going to reduce your tip.
1: That may not be the server's fault, though.
0: Well, but they are the face of the restaurant. I don't know what to tell you that we've talked about this before. If someone makes a mistake in the kitchen, that may reflect on them. I understand it's not their fault. But as a tipper, that's what you do sometimes. Now, also, if you've been given a coupon, and let's say it's $50 off, do I still tip on the original amount? Yes, I generally do.
1: Yeah.
0: But
1: always.
0: Yeah. But, again, it's a very sensitive scale depending on the service you're getting at that restaurant.
1: Okay. Well, what about other comped things? Like I got a gift basket for emceeing an event and that was, they were like, here, take this gift basket. It had a lot of nice stuff in it, a mani-pedi and all kinds of things.
0: Right.
1: And so I didn't pay for, obviously, the coupons and whatever. I used them.
0: Right.
1: But then I tipped based on what that service would have cost me had I, paid for it.
0: Mm.
1: And I think a lot of people think, I got half off. Well, instead of $20, it's only 10. I only have to leave, $3-4 instead of whatever. Yeah. What do you guys think when it comes to tipping? If somebody makes a mistake on your meal or you're using a coupon, are you tipping on the whole amount?
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0: It's the game that's a part history lesson and part quiz as we play...
1: What year was it?
0: It's pretty simple. I'll play three audio clues, and you must tell me in which year all three events took place. As okay. always, what was the tune on the radio? This was... Yeah. What a land shift this was.
2: Yeah, that collaboration.
0: Marrying... the rock and roll of Aerosmith and Run DMC together.
2: And I remember that video with him kicking the wall down. Oh, yeah. Okay. Yeah.
0: All right, so there's the music. What was in the movie theaters? This was playing.
3: The Three Amigos. They were the biggest stars of their day.
4: The Three Amigos!
3: Steve Martin. Chevy Chase.
5: Do you have anything besides Mexican food?
3: Martin Short. The Three Amigos.
0: The Three Amigos. That movie still makes me laugh.
2: So I've never seen the movie, but I did see the Steve. I did see both the Steve Martin and the Martin Short documentary, and they talk about that. Or maybe I did see it. I didn't think it was. I don't remember.
0: I can't even hide my disappointment right now.
2: I know.
0: You've never seen the Three Amigos.
2: I don't think I did, and I don't know why.
0: The little buttercup in the Mexican.
2: Okay.
0: I mean, okay. Okay. Yet another film to add to the list of things Ashley's never seen.
2: I know. But I'm a documentary person, and I did just watch his documentary.
0: Excuse me, Your Highness. Okay. I didn't know you were only in the highfalutin kind.
2: because the Steve Martin and Martin Short documentaries are highfalutin.
0: All right. You won't see Polar Express or Three Amigos, but okay, you watched Die. Okay. Understood.
2: I haven't seen them.
0: And then finally, what was in the headlines? This was.
6: I'm Geraldo Rivera, and you're about to witness a live television event. A massive concrete vault has been discovered. Yeah. Some think it belonged to none other than the notorious Al Capone. Well, tonight, for the first time, that vault is going to be opened live.
0: Yeah, it sure
2: was.
0: Yeah,
2: he opened it live on TV and crickets. Yeah.
0: So your job is to tell me what year was this.
2: And I just saw that Martin Short. I want to say it was 1986. Seven?
0: Spot on the first try right out of the gate, 1986. Run DMC, Aerosmith, big collaboration there. Three Amigos in the movie theaters, and the Capone vault was opened, and nothing.
2: And I would not have gotten it without watching that documentary because I thought the Run DMC was much earlier. I thought that was like 82.
0: Wow. And so, there you go. That's how you play.
1: What year was it?
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2: I'm Dan Warren. Our top story, a political and civil rights firestorm is growing in Texas after a deadly ICE operation. Michelle Anderson has the details.
3: A devastating case of mistaken identity in Houston has sparked an intense civil rights backlash against immigration authorities. The Department of Homeland Security now admits that Lorenzo Salgado Araujo, a local home builder shot and killed by ICE officers this week, was completely innocent and not the suspect agents were tracking. Adding to the growing controversy, federal officials confirm there is zero body camera footage of the deadly confrontation, stating the field office has not yet been issued the equipment due to recent budget delays. Civil rights groups and local lawmakers are now demanding an immediate, independent federal investigation into the fatal error.
2: Meanwhile, the U.S. and Iran have exchanged fire in the Middle East. Karen Chalmers has the latest.
4: The U.S. launched new airstrikes on Iran on Thursday as Iran responded with strikes on U.S.-allied Middle Eastern countries such as Bahrain, Kuwait, and Qatar. The exchange of fire was a continuation from Wednesday and seemed to escalate Thursday as an Iranian official accused the U.S. of launching an airstrike near its solar nuclear power plant. Videos posted on social media showed explosions, smoke, and damage in several areas around Iran. The 2 days of American airstrikes have killed at least 14 people and wounded scores more, according to Iranian health officials. Iranian state TV said the country's paramilitary Revolutionary Guard fired missiles at a U.S. base in Jordan. I'm Karen Shamas.
2: Amidst the grueling, devastating Colorado fire season, a 4-year-old Nigerian dwarf named Goldie is lifting the spirits of local firefighters by acting as a social butterfly and helping clear brush. Ben Thomas has the full story.
5: Fire dispatch.
6: It's already been a hard fire season in Colorado.
7: A lot of fires and a lot of damage and a lot of heartbreak.
6: But Lindsay Glader's goat, Goldie,
7: short for Golden Oreo,
6: a 4-year-old Nigerian dwarf goat with a brown and white coat, has brought some light.
8: She went around and checked out everybody and was very social.
6: Trevor Leland's with the Colorado Springs Fire Department. They've been dousing flames and clearing brush this week. Goldie helping with the latter, chomping on leaves.
8: It's always cool to see an animal like that who doesn't mind us being there. And she was happy we were there.
7: Goldie has become the social butterfly that I think she's always meant to be.
6: Cooler temps and a bit of rain have also helped, and crews expect more progress Friday. I'm Ben Thomas.
2: Here in North Carolina, the Wake County Sheriff's Office is launching a new program to speed up investigations by mapping out private security camera locations across the county. Sharon Chapman has the details.
9: Starting August 5th, the Wake County Sheriff's Office will launch a new voluntary camera registry initiative called Connect Wake. The program allows local residents and business owners to log their outdoor security camera locations into a secure database. Law enforcement officials emphasize that deputies will not have a live feed or direct access to the cameras. Instead, the registry serves as a digital map to help investigators quickly locate who to ask for footage when a crime occurs nearby.
2: I'm Dan Warren, and this is Radio Network News.
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0: Grant, as always, texting into the show. Thank you, our art friend, sitting there in the studio, texting well while painting perhaps the next series of great artwork that he's going to create.
1: Yep.
0: He says, I certainly agree with Katie that parents should be accountable for the behavior of their kids. That's sure how it was when I was growing up. Mm-hmm. I accidentally broke a neighbor's window by throwing my cowboy boot through it. I was around 8 years old. I was throwing it at another kid, but he ducked out of the way and it went straight through the window glass.
1: Oh, no.
0: My dad replaced the window and then settled up with me, shocked emoji face.
1: Whew.
0: By the way, the other kid was about 4 years older than me and was picking on me and my buddies, so I don't feel sorry for him. One boot went through the window, the other landed solid. I wouldn't expect it any other way, Grant. That's a typical Grant story right there.
1: There you go.
0: Thanks for getting in touch. The number is 888-922-7234. By the way, the answer is no. There's no way I could do your job, he says. Just the thought of being locked in the studio with Ashley every day is more than enough. So.
1: That's quite a deterrent, is it not?
0: He's an artist and a comedian. He does both things. All right.
1: It's open mic night. Come on.
0: Exactly. 888-922-7234. Look, there's news on the horizon.
2: The Roundup with Ashley Page.
1: Well, scratching a contact lens usually means you got to throw it away, and those are expensive. Scientists in South Korea just tested a lab material that could possibly be a game changer. Their new hydrogel formula, it actually heals the scratches after about an hour of UV exposure at room temperature. Now, this doesn't mean that, like, tomorrow you can go to your optometrist and get this, because it's not there yet. They only tested it on samples in the lab, not on human eyes, and all the blinking and all the cleaning that you got to do for a regular lens wear. But still, that's quite a giant step towards ocular, advancement.
0: Yeah.
1: So if you get brain freezes, you know, that stabbing pain between your eyes when you eat something really cold? Well, researchers say if you eat too fast, that's probably when it's going to hit you. Mm. You're more than twice as likely to get it if you eat quickly. So they said, first of all, take slower bites. And if you do end up with a brain freeze, press your thumb against the roof of your mouth right behind your teeth. It'll take it right away. So HBO is developing a true crime series featuring Gina Davis in the lead role of the notorious serial killer Dorothea Puente. I remember this. Puente was known as the killer landlady, operated a boarding house where she seemingly did charitable work and brought in, you know, more indigent kind of people. She was charged with murdering 9 of them, many of whom were her tenants, so she could keep cashing their Social Security checks.
0: Wow.
1: That'd be great to see Gina Davis in that role.
0: Yeah.
1: No other casting has been announced. And that's your news.
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0: Well, when it comes to filmmaking, look, there are films that come along and capture lightning in a bottle. It's just a film that captures everyone's imagination. It becomes a stellar hit. Then they're looking to the filmmaker to recapture that lightning in a bottle. And their second film does not do as well as the first one. Because how can you live up to that hype created from the first one?
1: Yeah, usually not.
0: And this is often called the sophomore slump. Of the second effort, not nearly as good. For example, M. Night Shyamalan. Wow, that first film? Come on. Bruce Willis is dead the whole time? Wait a second, I gave it away. I'm sorry.
1: Ooh.
0: I know. And so the second film, you're like, oh, this is really going to be good. And you're like, okay, maybe not as good. This is the same with television for seasons of stuff.
1: Right. Well, and they're calling it season two fatigue because what's been happening is it used to be they would give a show, you know, a season to try to find an audience or any of those kinds of things. And it doesn't seem like that's happening as much anymore.
0: No.
1: So when it comes down to watching something, because some people would binge watch like seasons of something, take a whole weekend and do that. Mm-hmm. And then a lot of the big streamers said, you know what, we're going to release it like it used to be, once a week. And really upset some people.
0: Yeah.
1: And there's all this competition. There's audiobooks and podcasts. And what they're finding was a steep decline in second season viewing. They're saying people are just, they don't, one season seems to be enough on a lot of things. And it's kind of unfortunate because now our attention spans are so short that even for movies, if it's past like 85 minutes, we're done. We don't want 85 minutes. We can't sit in a movie theater.
0: Okay. I got huge problems with attention spans. We went and saw Young Washington. Great movie about George Washington, the early days. Historically accurate about Fort Necessity and the Indian, French, and the New War. It was really good.
1: Right.
0: And I left it going, wow, I was engrossed. It was very well made. I left going, wow, that was 2+ hours? Didn't feel like it. Didn't even think about the time while I was there.
1: Huh.
0: For people who can't sit and abide by, oh, if it's 90 minutes or more, I'm out. I'm just like, really? You'll sit and binge watch an entire season, but you can't sit through a movie? It doesn't make sense.
1: And that's the thing. We're not even we're getting apparently sick of binge watching with the whole second season. Yeah. So they're like, well, we'll release it weekly now. So how do you guys feel about that? Do you like the weekly releases? Because that's how it used to be when we were.
0: Course.
1: It was like Thursday nights. That was Seinfeld. That was must-see TV.
0: Mm-hmm.
1: So what happens now? That you have access to everything all the time.
0: I'm a big fan of this. I think anticipation should be baked back into all of this stuff.
1: Okay. So what do you guys think? 888-922-7234.
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0: It's the game with sax appeal here on the show, because I will play for you these excerpts from songs that feature the saxophone.
1: Okay.
0: And you must identify them. Let's see if you can figure out this one. That's all you need.
1: Yeah. I mean, it's tequila.
0: Yeah, of course. Some of these, I'm just going to give you a few notes in that. Okay. Be enough.
1: Okay.
0: Let's try this.
1: Okay, finally.
0: Because you always say this one first, right off the bat.
1: I always say, why don't you put any quarter flash in there?
0: Yeah.
1: That's quarter flash.
0: Do you know the name of the song?
1: Oh, the name of the song.
0: because you're always like, quarter flash.
1: I'm sorry, dude. Yeah.
0: Mm-hmm. Yeah.
1: Harden My Heart?
0: Harden My Heart is correct. Okay. Yes, all right. This one. Love it or hate it, this song features
1: I love Kenny G, but I don't know the name of the song.
0: Really?
1: I don't think I know the name.
0: Songbird is the name of the song. Yeah.
1: Okay.
0: This one. Love this sax solo.
1: Yeah.
0: So good.
1: So, Billy Joel. It's Billy Joel. What's the name of it? Yeah.
0: Yeah.
1: Give me one little tiny, tiny hint. What's the beep?
0: Here's your hint. I mean,
1: my way. It's not my way.
0: I mean, pick one, but one of his most iconic songs.
1: Well, all of his are.
0: But this was really, like, in terms of ballads, this is like right at the top.
1: It's not my way. It's
0: for me, if I were to rewrite the song, I would make it "I Tolerate You Just the Way You Are."
1: Oh, I love you just the way
0: yes.
1: you are. Yes.
0: That's
1: okay, right. okay.
0: This. Yeah. What song?
1: Is that a theme song for a TV show?
0: No.
1: Or was that an actual?
0: No, actual chart-busting hit. Yeah.
1: Who busted the chart with that?
0: Well, wouldn't you like to know?
1: I would.
0: I could give you the artist. You're still not going to know, but it's Lips, Inc.
1: Oh, no. Oh, is that Le Freak? No, that's not it. Funky Town?
0: Is correct.
1: Okay.
0: Now, how did you get that? Just from the...
1: Because you said Lips, and I know that there was only a few songs, and that was one of them.
0: Okay, finally.
1: Don't ask me how
0: I'm
1: my brain
0: I'm not
1: going
0: to give you any more clues. You have to either you know it or you don't. So, what is this?
1: I just don't know it,
0: Okay, what is this? That's all you get.
1: The Australian Colin, yeah, what's his name? Men at Work.
0: Yeah.
1: And Who Could It Be Now?
0: Yes, is correct.
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0: Okay, so, you know, I think a lot of Americans have reached World Cup fatigue. It was very exciting. It was very exciting in the beginning. You know, it was fun to watch. It was fun to watch all the videos of Europeans coming here and loving everything American. And yes. Then, whoa, lo and behold, America was in the, we're in the Sweet 16. And then, you know, they didn't make it.
1: But I'm still watching.
0: You know. Okay, good for you. But I think a lot of people are like, yeah. But again, that's what we've been saying. USA is not necessarily a soccer world, but that's fine. The rest of the world is. Okay, great.
1: I think it kind of is now. It's turning more
0: It's more than it was. I can tell you that much.
1: Absolutely.
0: But in the middle of this, like we said, it's been more fun to see everyone's reaction to the United States saying, we've been lied to. I was like, yes, you have. But they love everything America. Mm-hmm. They love Wally World. They love ranch dressing. They love refills, air conditioning, on and on it goes.
1: The ranch dressing. We have created a ranch monster on this. Because they're now saying, first of all, not just the Europeans or people from all the other countries that have come here, but when it comes to something like pizza, almost half of us now will not eat pizza without ranch dressing and dipping it in there. Even Americans who had never done that before, because the Europeans are now doing that, and they're like, they can't get enough of the ranch dressing. And so they're starting to say, I don't want to eat it unless it has the ranch dip to it. So we've created this huge wave of, I guess that's what America's going to be known for now, is our ranch dip.
0: We already have been known for that. That's why they came here and clamored for it. We've got to try this ranch dip that we've been hearing so much about. So
1: see, they only heard about it. Now they don't want to eat their food without it. So they're taking it back to their
0: fitting for the America versus Belgium game. I did make crudité, and I made fresh ranch dressing with just the packet and the mayonnaise.
1: Ooh, you made the good stuff.
0: I did. And it was delicious. So, yeah. But I don't need it on every food. I just don't.
1: I eat it on most foods. I mean, I definitely eat ranch a lot.
0: How about you guys? Do you put ranch on everything? Yes or no? 888-9-AB-RADIO.
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4: I'm Dan Warren. Our top story, the US and Iran have exchanged fire in the Middle East. Karen Chamas has the latest.
5: The US launched new airstrikes on Iran on Thursday as Iran responded with strikes on US-allied Middle Eastern countries such as Bahrain, Kuwait and Qatar. The exchange of fire was a continuation from Wednesday and seemed to escalate Thursday as an Iranian official accused the US of launching an airstrike near its solar nuclear power plant. Videos posted on social media showed explosions, smoke, and damage in several areas around Iran. The 2 days of American airstrikes have killed at least 14 people and wounded scores more, according to Iranian health officials. Iranian state TV said the country's paramilitary Revolutionary Guard fired missiles at a U.S. base in Jordan. I'm Karen Chamas.
4: Meanwhile, a political and civil rights firestorm is growing in Texas after a deadly ICE operation. Michelle Anderson has the details.
6: A devastating case of mistaken identity in Houston has sparked an intense civil rights backlash against immigration authorities. The Department of Homeland Security now admits that Lorenzo Salgado Araujo, a local home builder shot and killed by ICE officers this week, was completely innocent and not the suspect agents were tracking. Adding to the growing controversy, federal officials confirm there is zero body camera footage of the deadly confrontation, stating the field office has not yet been issued the equipment due to recent budget delays. Civil rights groups and local lawmakers are now demanding an immediate, independent federal investigation into the fatal error.
4: In sports, it was a good night for the Texas Rangers. For more on this and other sports news, here's our Sports Minute.
7: AP Sports, I'm Donna Warder. In Major League Baseball, Texas beat Los Angeles 7-6 after the Rangers blew a 5-run lead. The Boston Red Sox beat the Chicago White Sox 2-1. Caleb Durbin hit a 2-run homer to help the Red Sox achieve their 6th consecutive victory. The Mets beat the Royals 7-3. The Orioles beat the Cubs 3-2. Jeremiah Jackson hit a 2-run double in the bottom of the 8th inning. Munetaki Murakami is expected to return to the slumping Chicago White Sox tonight after being sidelined by a strained right hamstring. The World Cup quarterfinals began with France beating Morocco 2-0. France will play either Spain or Belgium in the semifinals. And at Wimbledon, top-ranked and defending champion Yannick Sinner plays seven-time Wimbledon winner Novak Djokovic, and French Open champion Alexander Zverev meets British wildcard Arthur Ferry in the semifinals. I'm Donna Water, AP Sports.
4: Here in North Carolina, the Wake County Sheriff's Office is launching a new program to speed up investigations by mapping out private security camera locations across the county. Sharon Chapman has the details.
8: Starting August 5th, the Wake County Sheriff's Office will launch a new voluntary camera registry initiative called Connect Wake. The program allows local residents and business owners to log their outdoor security camera locations into a secure database. Law enforcement officials emphasize that deputies will not have a live feed or direct access to the cameras. Instead, the registry serves as a digital map to help investigators quickly locate who to ask for footage when a crime occurs nearby.
4: I'm Dan Warren, and this is Radio Network News.
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0: Thanks to everybody who takes the time to text into the show. We've already gotten through Katie and Marion and Grant, but a few more contributions. How about from Pat? How about a donut crawl searching for the perfect little fat pill?
1: There you go. I'm with him on that. Let's go.
0: Lars, for you forgot your ID and passport at the airport after numerous reminders? You figure it out. Your failure to pay attention, that's your fault.
1: Yeah. If you're an adult, that's what a lot of people said.
0: Meanwhile, he's getting on the plane. Also, Karen, OMG, I grew up with a you break it, you buy it. Parents are responsible for their children's behavior. Consequences, people. Amen, sister. Thanks for getting in touch, everybody. 888-922-7234. Here's news.
2: The Roundup with Ashley Page.
1: Well, whether you think of hot dogs as a sandwich or not, one thing to remember at your summer barbecue, foods like hot dogs actually top the list of choking hazards specifically for children under 5. Things like whole grapes, cherry tomatoes, marshmallows, all those made the list. 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They also recommend removing any kind of stick or kebab before handing it to a child.
0: Yeah.
1: And speaking of hot dogs, Pringles is releasing a limited edition item, the Pop Hot Dog Buns. 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So Netflix is ramping up its offerings of short videos in hopes to reclaim the viewing time from YouTube. All of a sudden, Netflix was it for a long time, and now YouTube is coming in close, and they said, uh-oh. Yeah. So they are wanting to strike a licensing deal with major publishers like BuzzFeed and Condé Nast and Hearst Magazines, allowing subscribers to access videos ranging from 3 to 20 minutes. They're going to start doing that in early August. And that's your news.
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Well, travel experts say this is how you get the most out of your staycation. It's pretty simple, even though it does involve a little bit of math. That's next.

0: It's not often, but there are some times that you can make definitive statements. I will make one of them. In the entirety of us doing this show together, we've been doing it now working in our 11th year together.
1: Yes.
0: We have never had 2 weeks off of vacation in a row.
1: No, we have not.
0: Ever.
1: That's not how our job works.
0: No. We squeeze in, you know, a few days here if we can, maybe a few days there, usually over a weekend, a long weekend. So we don't get the 2 week vacation. So that's why.
1: No.
0: For years, we've been doing the staycation. If it's a day's drive or, you know, several hours, that's what we can do, my wife and my family.
1: And do you put a radius on it? Do you say, okay, listen, if it's within this amount of time, if it's more than an hour and a half drive, we're not doing it.
0: No, we've definitely made longer drives than that. So, I can't even say that's true. A day's drive, if we expend that, then the destination better be, you know, kind of
1: really
0: worth
1: good.
0: It.
1: Yeah.
0: And make the most of it. So maybe we'll make 4 days out of five at the most. But
1: okay. Because you got to put a weekend in there and maybe bookend it a little
0: bit.
1: Exactly. Well, they talked to some travel experts at Travel and Leisure, and they said, here's a really kind of a fun tip. Take a 300, like a little string, and do a 300-mile radius around the city.
0: Right.
1: And, or, you know, 350 or whatever. Right. And that's, you're far enough to where you're going to have to stay in a hotel. You're going to have to get away. But that radius gives you so many opportunities. If you think of the 350-mile radius from here, there are so many places to go and see and do. It still gives you plenty of time, so you're not spending an entire day driving. That's, you know, that's a few hours out of your day.
0: Right.
1: And they said that will leave you the best staycation because you're not having to, you know, spend an exorbitant amount on gas.
0: Oh, yeah.
1: You will have a...
0: Especially if you're in the middle of the country or the eastern seaboard. Like, if you're out in the west... You know, that long drive just turns into a long drive to get to the next big place. So,
1: For you guys, is there a city that you're like, that would be great? I didn't realize that was within, 350 miles of here.
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0: Game time on the show. Can you guess these people based on their three-word descriptions? These are pretty easy. I love these. Because, yeah, you can boil someone down to their essence in three words. Sweater, neighborhood, TV.
1: Mr. Rogers.
0: See, that's what I'm saying. So easy. Lemonade, tea, golfer.
1: Oh, Arnold Palmer.
0: Correct. Enterprise, captain, Priceline.
1: That's how he's going to be known now?
0: Yeah.
1: William Shatner.
0: Is correct. Detective, Pipe, Watson.
1: Oh, Sherlock Holmes.
0: Yes. Capone, agent, Prohibition. This may be a little harder for you.
1: Is this a movie? Is somebody portrayed in a movie? It's
0: a real person. And yes, he's been portrayed in film by Kevin Costner.
1: But Henry Hill?
0: Capone, agent, Prohibition. Agent is the word that you need to.
1: Oh, he's an FBI agent?
0: Yes.
1: Elliot
0: Ness. Elliot Ness. Yeah.
1: Okay.
0: All right. Steele, Rich Nottingham. Rich Nottingham.
1: Robin Hood?
0: Is correct. Silent comedian Tramp?
1: Silent comedian.
0: Yeah, Tramp.
1: The Tramp is what's throwing me off. I'm thinking like the Penn and Teller guy.
0: Penn and Teller guy. No. Three words. Silent comedian Tramp was the name of the character, his most famous character.
1: Oh, Charlie Chaplin.
0: Yeah.
1: Okay.
0: And then finally, singer, country, Folsom.
1: One of my very favorite pictures of him was taken at Folsom.
0: Uh-huh.
1: Yeah, photographer got in his way. Uh-huh. That's
0: and
1: a great picture.
0: The artist
1: Johnny Cash.
0: That's right.
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0: fun fact time here with us, bringing you tidbits of information that happened to coincide on today's date. I didn't think we got to this in today's stuff, but today, French fry day.
1: Yeah, I don't think you mentioned it, but one of the many foods whose name is kind of misleading because the origins seem to be from Belgium. Mm-hmm. The story of their creation can be found in a family manuscript dated 1781, reveals that potatoes were cut into the shape of fish and served in lieu of fish for all these small villages in Belgium. Mm-hmm. And why they're called French is because it's attributed to the theory that the troops coming over from World War I got their hands on these Belgian fries and then changed the name to French fries. However, there's another theory that I'd never heard, but they say this one's actually more popular, that Thomas Jefferson brought the dish to the U.S. Because he served as an ambassador. He spent a lot of time in France and went on to serve these potatoes in the White House at a dinner in 1802. But I mean, there's a million ways. The thin ones, the thick ones, the curly, the crinkle cuts. And I love those really thin, like shoestringy ones.
0: Oh, yeah. One that tear the roof of your mouth off.
1: Yeah.
0: Super crispy.
1: This is the day to celebrate with your favorite dipping sauce. Maybe ranch. Maybe ranch is now your favorite. Who knows?
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Bon Jovi, Wanted Dead or Alive, here on Central Carolina's Classic Hits 105.5 WFJA. Good morning, Chris Morris, back with you, broadcasting live from the Speedy Express Shipping of Sanford Studios. Hope you're having a great Friday morning to this point. The weekend is upon us. We just got to make it through the rest of this work day, and I'll be helping you do that. I'll be hanging out with you until about 2 o'clock today. Appreciate you tuning us in here on Central Carolina's Classic Hits. It's going to be another hot one today, folks. We're looking at highs in the mid to upper 90s today, an increased risk of some afternoon showers and storms a little bit later on. And then tomorrow, we're going to see more of the same, continued hot and humid, and a pretty good risk of some afternoon showers and storms tomorrow. Once again, highs in the mid to upper 90s.

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Central Carolina's Classic Hits 105.5 WFJA. Chris Morris with you, broadcasting live from the Speedy Express Shipping of Sanford Studios. Hope you're having a great Friday to this point. We are closing in on the weekend just as fast as we can possibly get there. It's going to be another hot one out there today, folks. Currently, temperature sits at 81 degrees under mostly clear skies. We're going to continue to heat up today. We're going to look at highs in the mid to upper 90s. I'm sure we'll get a heat advisory issued a little bit later on today. We do run an increased risk of some afternoon showers and thunderstorms as well a little bit later on. Whatever we do see, we'll move out of the area fairly quickly, and we'll see lows getting down to about 70 tonight and tomorrow. More heat, more humidity, and more afternoon showers and storms as highs once again will reach the mid to upper 90s.

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I forgive you, now I ask the same of you. 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

0: 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Hey, coming up on Sunday night, it's another edition of Sanford Spinners Baseball. 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
2: I'm Zaria Holloman. Meanwhile, the U.S. and Iran have exchanged fire in the Middle East, although what prompted the attacks remains unknown. Greg Watson has the latest.
3: A series of mysterious airstrikes have hit Iran after the U.S. said it ended its attacks, raising questions about who targeted the Islamic Republic. The strikes on Thursday hit areas across southern Iran as the country prepared to bury the late Supreme Leader Ayatollah Ali Khamenei. Iran hasn't directly blamed anyone, but a lawmaker warned the United Arab Emirates over allegedly supporting the U.S. Gulf Arab states, often targeted by Iran, haven't commented. The attacks come amid tensions over the Strait of Hormuz, a crucial waterway for oil and gas. Iran insists on controlling it, while the U.S. and allies want it reopened as a free international waterway. I'm Greg Watson.
2: And out on the home front, President Trump is refusing to sign a housing bill in protest towards Congress after they did not approve one of his proposed bills. Sagar Magani has more.
4: President Trump says he will let a bipartisan housing affordability bill become law without his signature. It's the most sweeping effort in decades to address housing costs, but the president's refusing to sign it in protest of Congress not passing a strict voter ID bill.
5: We want to keep America great. And we will do so by approving the Save America Act,
4: which does not have enough support to pass. The president was to sign the housing bill 2 weeks ago, but scrapped it.
6: He's petulant, he's angry, and he looks ridiculous.
4: Top Senate Democrat Chuck Schumer. The president's refusal is boosting GOP concerns about addressing rising costs in an election year. The housing bill will become law either way. The president had 10 days to veto it, but chose not to. Sagar Magani at the White House.
2: More developments inside the preliminary hearing against the man accused of killing Charlie Kirk as prosecutors aim to progress to trial. Karen Sanderson has the story.
7: Lawyers for the man accused of killing conservative activist Charlie Kirk plan to call a final witness as they try to raise doubts about the prosecution's case. A Utah judge is deciding during a week-long hearing that ends Friday whether prosecutors have enough evidence to put Tyler Robinson on trial. Kirk was killed as he spoke to a crowd of thousands at Utah Valley University on September 10. Robinson is charged with aggravated murder and has not entered a plea. He turned himself in a day after Kirk was killed. I'm Karen Sanderson.
2: The board overseeing North Carolina's state health plan is set to vote Friday on major changes that could affect coverage for nearly 750,000 teachers, state employees, retirees, and their families. Under the proposed system, members who use preferred providers would pay less out of pocket through lower costs such as copays, according to the treasurer's office. Those who choose providers outside the preferred network could face higher costs. The proposed changes would not apply to retirees enrolled in Medicare Advantage plans. The board meeting is scheduled to begin at 9:30 a.m. Friday. Any approved changes would affect coverage beginning in 2027. I'm Zaria Holloman, and this is Radio Network News.
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11: 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For the rest of the day, we're going to stay sunny with highs up to 97 degrees and a heat index of 102. Winds will be staying light out of the west at 5 to 10 miles an hour. A 20% chance of scattered showers overnight will be partly cloudy with a low of 73 degrees. Highs back up to 94 degrees for our Saturday afternoon with a 50% chance of showers and thunderstorms. that our 50% chance of rain will continue Saturday night, with lows back down to 69 degrees. That's your forecast. I'm meteorologist Scott Cook.
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1: Billy Joel here on Central Carolina's Classic Hits 105.5 WFJA. Hope you're having a fantastic Friday as we close in on the weekend. My name is Chris Morris, broadcasting live from the Speedy Express Shipping of Sanford Studios. It's another hot day out there today, folks. And, of course, we want to remind you that we are in a heat emergency. And when temperatures climb this high, it's dangerous fast. Be sure to check on your elderly neighbors and family members who live alone. Bring your pets inside. And if you don't have AC, head to a cooling center near you. Stay safe out there. This from your friends here at WFJA.

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0: That's Lionel Richie dancing on the ceiling here on Central Carolina's Classic Hits 105.5 WFJA. I hope Lionel or nobody else is dancing on the ceiling out here right now, because it's a little hot for that today. And I'll tell you who's having a much hotter summer now. That is Nicholas McNeil of Goldston, as he is our first sizzling summer cash winner, taking home $1,055 in cold hard cash. You want in on some of that action? Well, there's still time. You can enter now at Back to Dirt Bike Shop, 235 Wicker Street, right here in Sanford. But you need to hurry. Entry closes on July 15th, and we're going to announce our next big winner coming up on July 17th. So don't let this one slip away. Again, head to Back to Dirt Bike Shop, 235 Wicker Street in Sanford. 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

0: Central Carolina's classic. It's 105.5 WFJA. Chris Morris broadcasting live from the Speedy Express Shipping of Sanford Studios. Getting through this hot, hot Friday. Currently, we've got mostly cloudy skies out there. Current temperature sits at 92 degrees, and it's just going to keep climbing today, folks. We're in the early afternoon. We're looking at highs today reaching the mid to upper 90s. We do run a pretty good risk of seeing some afternoon showers and storms a little bit later on. Some of those could be locally heavy, so keep your eyes on the skies for those. Tonight, those storms will move out of the area. We'll see partly cloudy conditions overnight, lows getting down to about 70, and rinse, wash, repeat, as we're going to have more heat, more humidity, and more afternoon showers and storms tomorrow. Highs once again in the mid to upper 90s. Do your best to keep cool out there.
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Ashley and Brad Mornings. 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

classic there from Soul Asylum from back in the early 90s. That's Runaway Train. Well, folks, looks like that's going to do it for me today. Taking a look at the clock on the wall, looks like it's time for me to head on out the door and head to the house. I do appreciate you hanging out with me on this Friday afternoon. Hope you have a great weekend, and want you to keep it locked right here because my good buddy Bryson Lyons is here, and he's going to carry you through the remainder of your workday as well as your drive home to get your weekend started. This was so much fun, though. Let's do it again tomorrow from 10 to 2 right here on Central Carolina's Classic Hits, 105.5 WFJA. And next week, I'll actually be handling the afternoon drive, and Bryson Lyons will be in here from 10 to 2. We're going to switch shifts for a week just to throw you a little curveball, keep you guessing. We always like to keep you guessing here, but we do appreciate you listening to us. You're home for Central Carolina's Classic Hits, 105.5 WFJA.

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2: I'm Zaria Holloman. Meanwhile, the U.S. and Iran have exchanged fire in the Middle East, although what prompted the attacks remains unknown. Karen Shamas has the latest.
3: Questions are being raised about who attacked southern Iran after the U.S. said it ended its attacks on Thursday, and Israel has not claimed any recent attacks on the Islamic Republic. The Thursday strikes hit areas across Iran's south as the country prepared to bury the late Supreme Leader Ayatollah Ali Khamenei. While Iran has not directly blamed any one state, an Iranian lawmaker warned the UAE over allegedly supporting the U.S. Gulf Arab states, often targeted by Iran, haven't commented. The attacks come amid tensions over the Strait of Hormuz, a crucial waterway for oil and gas. Iran insists on controlling it, while the U.S. and allies want it reopened as a free international waterway. I'm Karen Shamas.
2: And out on the home front, President Trump is refusing to sign a housing bill in protest towards Congress after they did not approve one of his proposed bills. Greg Watson has more.
4: President Donald Trump has chosen not to sign a sweeping housing affordability bill in protest of Congress not approving a strict voter ID bill that lacks sufficient support to pass. The housing measure will become law without Trump's signature because he didn't veto it. Still, the president's rejection of the legislation cuts short the GOP's efforts to address a key voter concern about rising costs, exacerbating tensions with his own party in a midterm election year. Also, in another move to expand White House influence over the U.S. elections process, Trump ousted members of a bipartisan federal election commission that resisted his efforts to require would-be voters to document their U.S. citizenship before registering. I'm Greg Watson. I'm Greg's.
2: Out on Wall Street, the stock prices seem to drift as the fourth week of the last five begins to come to an end. Seth Sutel has the story.
5: I'm Seth Sutel, and this is Markets in a Minute. Stocks and oil prices are drifting towards a quiet finish of the week following some fireworks over the past couple days. The S&P 500 was bouncing between small gains and losses in the first hour of trading Friday. The Dow was up 54 points, that's about a tenth of a percent. The NASDAQ composite was down 0.3%. Oil prices were also relatively steady. Traders have been trying to anticipate how long the resumption of strikes between the U.S. and Iran will affect the flow of crude coming from the Persian Gulf region. Treasury yields edged higher in the bond market. The yield on the 10-year Treasury rose to 4.56%. Seth Sutel in New York.
2: The board overseeing North Carolina's state health plan is set to vote Friday on major changes that could affect coverage for nearly 750,000 teachers, state employees, retirees, and their families. Under the proposed system, members who use preferred providers would pay less out of pocket through lower costs such as copays, according to the treasurer's office. Those who choose providers outside the preferred network could face higher costs. The proposed changes would not apply to retirees enrolled in Medicare Advantage plans. The board meeting is scheduled to begin at 9:30 a.m. Friday. Any approved changes would affect coverage beginning in 2027. I'm Zaria Holloman, and this is Radio Network News.
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Wings with Band on the Run here on WFJA 105.5. Hey, it's Bryson Lyons here in the Speedy Express Shipping of Sanford studio. It's Friday, which means tomorrow is the weekend. Hey, let's take a look outside right now. Partly cloudy, 94 degrees outside. Feels like 97, about a 39% humidity right now. This afternoon, showers and thunderstorms are likely, mainly after 5 p.m., mostly sunny, high near 96. About a 60% chance of rain this afternoon. Tonight, showers and thunderstorms likely before 1 a.m., slight chance of showers and thunderstorms after 4 a.m. Going to have a little bit of a break there. Mostly cloudy, low around 74. Tomorrow, there's supposed to be a slight chance of showers and thunderstorms before 7 a.m., then it's supposed to continue after 2, partly sunny, high near 93. Looks like we're just going to have just scattered thunderstorms just constantly plaguing us throughout the rest of this week. 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Got some Ambrosia here on WFJA 105.5.

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The afterworld. 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

0: Prince with Let's Go Crazy here on WFJA 105.5. My favorite song by Prince, of course. Hey, I know someone who summer got a little crazier. Nicholas McNeil of Goldston, our first sizzling summer cash winner, took home $1,055 in cold hard cash. And if you want in on the action, there is still time. Enter now at Piggly Wiggly, 2412 South Horner Boulevard in Sanford. But hurry. Entries close July 15th, and we announce our next big winner July 17th. Don't let this one slip away. Sizzling Summer Cash, only on your hometown station, 105.5 WFJA.
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Billy Joel with Modern Woman here on WFJA 105.5. Hey, it's Bryson Lyons here in the Speedy Express Shipping of Sanford studio on this wonderful Friday afternoon. Man, it feels great outside, albeit a little hot. That's okay. That's okay. Hey, it's the last day of the week, which means the weekend is tomorrow. And we're playing the best of the 70s, 80s, and 90s for you today. We got some Madonna right now on WFJA 105.5, your home for Central Carolina's classic hits.

0: Wang Chung with Everybody Have Fun Tonight here on WFJA 105.5. Hey, it's Bryson Lyons in the Speedy Express Shipping of Sanford studio until about 6 p.m. this evening, helping you get through the rest of your workday and the drive home. Of course, next week I will be here between the hours of 10 o'clock and 2 o'clock, switching with my buddy Chris Morris. Like to keep you on your toes here on WFJA 105.5. 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
2: I'm Zaria Holloman. Meanwhile, the U.S. and Iran have exchanged fire in the Middle East, although what prompted the attacks remains unknown. Karen Shamas has the latest.
3: Questions are being raised about who attacked southern Iran after the U.S. said it ended its attacks on Thursday, and Israel has not claimed any recent attacks on the Islamic Republic. The Thursday strikes hit areas across Iran's south as the country prepared to bury the late Supreme Leader Ayatollah Ali Khamenei. While Iran has not directly blamed any one state, an Iranian lawmaker warned the UAE over allegedly supporting the U.S. Gulf Arab states, often targeted by Iran, haven't commented. The attacks come amid tensions over the Strait of Hormuz, a crucial waterway for oil and gas. Iran insists on controlling it, while the U.S. and allies want it reopened as a free international waterway. I'm Karen Shamas.
2: Hearing against the man accused of killing Charlie Kirk has ended, but prosecution says their evidence is ready for trial, while the defendant's lawyers say there is room for doubt. Karen Sanderson reports.
4: A preliminary hearing in the case of the killing of conservative activist Charlie Kirk is done, for now. Prosecutors aim to show they have enough evidence against Tyler Robinson to proceed to a trial. The 23-year-old Robinson decided not to testify in the hearing. He's charged with aggravated murder in the SEPTA-10 assassination of Kirk on the Utah Valley University campus and has not entered a plea. He turned himself in a day after the conservative activist was killed. Prosecutors are seeking the death penalty. The defense questioned a federal forensic biologist about DNA evidence, trying to raise doubts about DNA tests that prosecutors say tie the defendant to the murder weapon. State District Judge Tony Graff has scheduled final arguments for September 1. I'm Karen Sanderson.
2: The White House continues revamping and repairing by having crews drain President Trump's new reflecting pool. Karen Sanderson has the story.
4: Crews are draining the Lincoln Memorial's reflecting pool again as President Donald Trump's problem-plagued effort to renovate the site pushes past his initial July 4th deadline. The president initially suggested his renovations would last a century, but within weeks of the project originally reaching completion last month, the water was beset by an algae bloom, and pieces of the new coating appeared to be peeling off the bottom. Trump has blamed the peeling on vandals, though critics allege it's from shoddy repair work. Interior Secretary Doug Burgum told a conservative podcaster that the draining was planned and that the water might still contain debris from the Independence Day fireworks display over the National Mall. I'm Karen Sanderson.
2: The board overseeing North Carolina's state health plan is set to vote Friday on major changes that could affect coverage for nearly 750,000 teachers, state employees, retirees, and their families. Under the proposed system, members who use preferred providers would pay less out of pocket through lower costs such as copays, according to the treasurer's office. Those who choose providers outside the preferred network could face higher costs. The proposed changes would not apply to retirees enrolled in Medicare Advantage plans. The board meeting is scheduled to begin at 9:30 a.m. Friday. Any approved changes would affect coverage beginning in 2027. I'm Zaria Holloman, and this is Radio Network News.
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Jerry Rafferty with Right Down the Line here on WFJA 105.5. Hey, it's Bryson Lyons here with you, getting you through the rest of your workday and your drive home. It's the last day of the work week. Tomorrow is the weekend. Let's take a look outside right now. Partly cloudy, 95 degrees. Feels like 97. This afternoon, it's supposed to be showers and thunderstorms likely, mainly after 5. Partly sunny, high near 96. Tonight, showers and thunderstorms before 1 a.m., stopping a little bit, then continuing after 4. Mostly cloudy, low around 74, about a 60% chance of rain tonight. Tomorrow, a slight chance of showers and thunderstorms before 7 a.m., then it's supposed to continue after 2. Partly sunny, high near 93. Y'all stay safe, stay dry, stay cool this weekend. 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Got some Wham! Right here on your home for Central Carolina's classic hits.

Remember when your biggest decision on a Friday night was going to the arcade, movie theater, or roller rink? Either way, this was the music playing. 105.5 WFJA.

0: WFJA 105.5, your home for Central Carolina's classic hits. Hey, it's Bryson Lyons here with you until 6 p.m. from the Speedy Express Shipping of Sanford studio. You know, this weekend on Sunday, we got some baseball on the airwaves. Sanford Spinners hosting the Chatham County Yardbirds. 7 p.m. scheduled first pitch. Pre-game coverage supposed to start at 6:45. I will be joining Austin Thomas in the booth. Supposed to be a great game this weekend. Hey, keep it tuned in right here to WFJA 105.5, your home for the best of the 70s, 80s, and 90s.
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Fleetwood Mac with Dreams from their hit album Rumors. Of course, one of my favorite albums by the band. Hey, it's Bryson Lyons in the Speedy Express Shipping of Sanford studio. Hope you're having a wonderful Friday afternoon. Tomorrow's the weekend. It's going to be great. Tune in. All of the wonderful, wonderful music of the 70s, 80s, and 90s playing this weekend. Be sure to tune in to our sister station as well. The Swap Shop will be on. George Gillum, the host, is back. He's just absolutely wonderful. Hey, here's the Human League on WFJA 105.5. Hope you enjoy.

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2: I'm Zaria Holloman. President Trump has officially ousted members of the bipartisan Federal Elections Commission to once again attempt to alter the United States voting process. Greg Watson reports.
3: President Donald Trump has ousted members of a bipartisan Federal Election Commission charged with assisting state and local elections officials. The White House confirmed Friday that Trump is taking executive action to change the makeup of the Election Assistance Commission. That agency distributes federal grants to states, tests voting systems, and maintains the national voter registration forms. It is the latest move in Trump's effort to expand White House influence over how U.S. elections are conducted, and it comes after a recent U.S. Supreme Court ruling that gave the president new personnel authority to fire members of independent agency boards. I'm Greg Watson.
2: Hearing against the man accused of killing Charlie Kirk has ended, but prosecution says their evidence is ready for trial, while the defendant's lawyers say there is room for doubt. Karen Sanderson reports.
4: A preliminary hearing in the case of the killing of conservative activist Charlie Kirk is done for now. Prosecutors aim to show they have enough evidence against Tyler Robinson to proceed to a trial. The 23-year-old Robinson decided not to testify in the hearing. He's charged with aggravated murder in the SEPTA-10 assassination of Kirk on the Utah Valley University campus and has not entered a plea. He turned himself in a day after the conservative activist was killed. Prosecutors are seeking the death penalty. The defense questioned a federal forensic biologist about DNA evidence, trying to raise doubts about DNA tests that prosecutors say tie the defendant to the murder weapon. State District Judge Tony Graff has scheduled final arguments for September 1. I'm Karen Sanderson.
2: The White House repair crews are draining President Trump's new reflecting pool again. Sagar Magani has the story.
5: Crews are again draining the Lincoln Memorial reflecting pool as part of President Trump's troubled renovation. The project was initially done last month, and the president has suggested the revamp would last a century. But algae bloom appeared in the water within weeks, and a new coating appeared to be peeling off the bottom. The president's blamed that on vandals.
6: Thugs. They just told me a little while ago, six have been arrested.
5: A former U.S. Olympian pleaded not guilty yesterday to a felony count of intentionally damaging the pool. Critics, though, say the peeling is due to shoddy repair work. Interior Secretary Doug Burgum tells a conservative podcaster this round of draining was planned, and the water may have July 4th fireworks debris. Sagar Magani at the White House.
2: The board overseeing North Carolina's state health plan is set to vote Friday on major changes that could affect coverage for nearly 750,000 teachers, state employees, retirees, and their families. Under the proposed system, members who use preferred providers would pay less out-of-pocket through lower costs such as copays, according to the treasurer's office. Those who choose providers outside the preferred network could face higher costs. The proposed changes would not apply to retirees enrolled in Medicare Advantage plans. The board meeting is scheduled to begin at 9:30 a.m. Friday. Any approved changes would affect coverage beginning in 2027. I'm Zaria Holloman, and this is Radio Network News.
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Eurythmics with Here Comes the Rain Again here on WFJA 105.5. And I tell you, the rain is going to be coming again soon. Right now, looking outside, partly cloudy, about 96 degrees outside. Heat index is as high as 99. This afternoon, showers and thunderstorms are likely. It's supposed to be partly sunny with a high near 96, about a 60% chance of rain this evening. Tonight, showers and thunderstorms likely as well. Mostly cloudy, low around 74. Y'all stay safe, stay dry. 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

0: The Four Seasons with December 1963. Oh, what a night here on WFJA 105.5. Hey, congratulations, Nicholas McNeil of Goldston, our very first winner of the WFJA Sizzlin' Summer Cash Contest. $1,055 richer, just like that. And here's the best part. We're doing it again. 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

0: Hey, Matt.
1: Yeah, Sam.
0: Hey, have you talked to Mark lately?
1: I haven't really talked to him, but he looks pretty down.
0: He looks pretty down. Yeah, well, maybe we should cheer him up then.
1: What do you suppose we should do?
0: Well, does he like

0: Chet, come here, come here, come here.
1: Wow, look at her.
0: I know.
1: Man, I've never seen Sharon look so bad before.
0: I did once before, but this is pretty bad.
1: Yeah, what do you think she got up to last night?

Lynn with Steal My Sunshine here on WFJA 105.5. Our sunshine certainly hasn't been stolen recently because it's hot outside. And this is WFJA reminding you we are in a heat emergency. When temperatures climb this high, it's dangerous fast. 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
2: I'm Zaria Holloman.
3: A series of mysterious airstrikes have hit Iran after the U.S. said it ended its attacks, raising questions about who targeted the Islamic Republic. The attacks come amid tensions over the Strait of Hormuz, a crucial waterway for oil and gas. Iran insists on controlling it, while the U.S. and allies want it reopened as a free international waterway. Iran hasn't directly blamed anyone for the strikes, but state they remain committed to the Memorandum of Understanding, as long as the U.S. stays just as committed. Iranian diplomat Amir Iravani had this to say if there were any other violations prompted by the U.S.
4: However, should the United States continue to violate its obligation under the MOU, Iran will no longer be bound to fulfill its obligation under the MOU.
3: President Trump has officially ousted members of the bipartisan Federal Election Commission to once again attempt to alter the United States voting process. Greg Watson reports.
5: President Donald Trump has ousted members of a bipartisan Federal Election Commission charged with assisting state and local elections officials. The White House confirmed Friday that Trump is taking executive action to change the makeup of the Election Assistance Commission. That agency distributes federal grants to states, tests voting systems, and maintains the national voter registration forms. It is the latest move in Trump's effort to expand White House influence over how U.S. elections are conducted, and it comes after a recent U.S. Supreme Court ruling that gave the president new personnel authority to fire members of independent agency boards. I'm Greg Watson.
3: The preliminary hearing against the man accused of killing Charlie Kirk has ended, but prosecution says their evidence is ready for trial, while the defendant's lawyer says there's room for doubt. Karen Sanderson reports.
6: Lawyers for the man accused of killing conservative activist Charlie Kirk are trying to sow doubt about the case. But a prosecutor countered Friday that authorities have overwhelming evidence against defendant Tyler Robinson. That includes DNA tests and apparent confessions by Robinson to people he knew. A Utah judge is deciding whether prosecutors have enough evidence to put Robinson on trial. Final arguments in the preliminary hearing are scheduled for September. Kirk was killed as he spoke to a crowd of thousands at Utah Valley University on September 10. Robinson is charged with aggravated murder and has not entered a plea. He turned himself in a day after the conservative activist was killed. I'm Karen Sanderson.
3: The board overseeing North Carolina's state health plan is set to vote Friday on major changes that could affect coverage for nearly 750,000 teachers, state employees, retirees, and their families. Under the proposed system, members who use preferred providers would pay less out of pocket through lower costs such as copays, according to the treasurer's office. Those who choose providers outside the preferred network could face higher costs. The proposed changes would not apply to retirees enrolled in Medicare Advantage plans. The board meeting is scheduled to begin at 9:30 a.m. Friday. Any approved changes would affect coverage beginning in 2027. I'm Zaria Holloman, and this is Radio Network News.
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Hey, let's take a look outside right now. It's Bryson Lyons in the Speedy Express Shipping of Sanford studio until about 6 p.m. Right now, partly cloudy, 96 degrees outside. Heat index is as high as 97. This afternoon, showers and thunderstorms are likely. Partly sunny, high near 96. Tonight, showers and thunderstorms likely before 1 a.m. Mostly cloudy, low around 74. About a 60% chance of rain tonight. Tomorrow, a slight chance of showers and thunderstorms. Partly sunny, high near 93. Tomorrow night, more showers and thunderstorms expected before 3 a.m. Mostly cloudy, low around 69. About a 50% chance of rain tomorrow night. 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

The late, great Jimmy Buffett with Margaritaville here on WFJA 105.5. Sure would be nice to be wasting away again in Margaritaville this weekend because, I mean, even looking outside, looks like the storm is starting to roll in. Some wind, some rain rolling in. Hopefully not too miserable this weekend. Hey, you can always make it better by listening to the best of the 70s, 80s, and 90s, which we're going to do right now. Here's Mike and the Mechanics on WFJA 105.5, The Living Years on Central Carolina's Classic Hits.

0: Jones jazzed for Chicagoland return. I'm Susie Armstrong. The story next on NASCAR Today.
1: Nothing given, everything earned. 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
0: For Eric Jones, the recent NASCAR Cup Series visits to two road courses slightly derailed a spate of good finishes for the Legacy Motor Club number 43 team. Jones, however, is feeling optimistic as he sees this weekend's return to Chicagoland Speedway, a track where he collected two top tens in three starts, as a positive.
6: We were having a great stretch there of races, and then the road courses haven't been great for us. So Chicago, I think, is a place we're all looking forward to. I felt like I ran good there, and I think for us, just as a team and where we're at and where we run well, a track like Chicago with a lot of character and roughness and high wear, I think will be good for us. Also, having a practice there, I think, is good for us. Having a real practice session as a two-car team is a big deal.
0: I'm Susie Armstrong. This is NASCAR Today on the Motor Racing Network.
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Michael Jackson with Wannabe starting something? Hey, it's Bryson Lyons in the Speedy Express shipping of Sanford Studio. Looking at the time on the wall, it's time for me to get out of here. I will be back on Monday. However, I will be back from 10 to 2. I'm taking over for my good friend Chris Morris. We're switching air shifts next week only. So Monday through Friday, I will be on between the hours of 10 o'clock a.m. and 2 o'clock p.m. You can catch Chris Morris during the afternoon drive, which is what I am, from 2 to 6. And I'm going to leave you with some Tears for Fears here on WFJA 105.5. I'll see you Monday at 10. Y'all be good. Have a good weekend.

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1: This is the TJ Show, and look at that. It's Friday, July 10th, 2026. Hello, J-Bo.
2: Good day, sir.
1: Hello, Kenny.
3: Hey, now.
1: Hello, Heather.
4: What's up?
1: Shall we start the day talking to Candy in Wisconsin?
2: Yes, please.
1: Candy, what are you doing this weekend?
5: I have to fix some plumbing this weekend.
2: Wait, like you personally?
5: I'm going to try.
1: What'd you eat?
5: It wasn't me.
1: Oh.
5: I used the snake on the bathtub, and I plunged, and a whole bunch of icky stuff came out.
1: Oh, this is not the way to kick off the weekend, Candy.
5: I know.
1: Do you have Dramamine, J-Bo? I need to take a hit.
2: No.
1: I'm feeling nauseous. I don't like that snaking and then what you see on the other side.
2: I have Drano.
5: Well, I tried everything. I gave up, and this weekend I'm going to try again. Otherwise, we're going to have to tell the landlord to get the plumber over here.
1: Candy, I'm very impressed with your plumbing ability. Good for you for having that little skill in your back pocket.
5: How'd your fourth go, guys?
1: The fourth?
3: I forgot.
1: We forgot. That's so
2: cool.
1: Long ago.
2: I mean,
1: how many weeks ago was that?
3: Oh, yeah. I hung out with J-Bo.
2: Yeah, I hung out with Kenny.
1: Last weekend? I don't remember last weekend. Are you kidding me? Yeah, Kenny and J-Bo hung out last weekend. You guys hanging out again this weekend?
3: Yeah.
2: If you invite me over, I'm down.
3: Let's do it.
5: That's sweet.
1: Candy, why don't we allow you the honors? Could you kick us off into this Friday show?
5: What should I say?
1: However you want to do it. It's up to you. Your creative ability, you're a very creative person.
5: Okay.
1: Something high energy would be great. Anything that you have on your mind.
5: All right.
1: Wow, that's exactly what I wanted it to be. Yeah, that's even better. Kenny Marching Band? All right. Fabulous job.
5: I'm even marching your dream.
1: Hey, Candy.
2: She's marching in place.
1: Yeah, okay, thank you. We appreciate you as always. Have an amazing weekend with your plumbing, okay?
5: Well, thank you. That's so gracious of you.
1: Let us know by Monday if you dislodged the clog.
2: Oh,
1: I'm just curious. I want to tell my plumber friends. Thank you.
2: Take care.
5: Okay.
2: Bye.
5: You're welcome.
1: Bye.
5: Bye.
1: This is the TJ Show. You're always welcome to call, just like Candy did. 877-RADIO-TJ. That is your passport to get on the radio. We hope you call that sometime. You're either going to catch us in the studio or you're going to get our voicemail. You know, we like getting you on the show. You can hear that. Our show is so much better when you're on it. You guys ready to do this?
2: Yes, sir.
1: Here we go.

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0: This is the TJ Show. What are you doing this weekend, J-Bo?
1: I'm hoping to take my nieces and nephews to the beach. We live pretty close to the ocean.
0: Nice.
1: So hopefully we go do that.
0: Wow.
1: They've been asking to go.
0: That's a heck of an aunt right there.
1: It's just love, man.
0: That's good. No, I mean, listen. If you got somebody in your family loving you, taking you to the beach.
1: Yeah, it's a sacrifice because I'm not a fan of the beach. The older I've gotten, I'm like, ugh, the sand is annoying.
0: Yeah, be careful. We had a friend who was, she wasn't paying attention. She was on her phone. She tripped over like a weird thing that some kid dug out and like almost snapped her leg. She was a little older, but she was laid out and it was terrible.
1: Yeah, no, I won't have my phone out. I won't be distracted.
0: Yeah, just watch. People are nuts. And then they got that game where they throw the ball into the trampoline.
2: Spike ball.
0: Yes, I really like that.
2: It's a lot of fun.
1: Yeah. Like on the boardwalk?
0: No, it's
2: a game that you could buy this at Dick's Sporting Goods and play in your backyard.
1: Oh, okay.
0: Yeah.
2: Is it an alteration of volleyball? And it's like, yeah, there's like pretty much a trampoline. It's called spike ball.
0: Yeah, see if you can get in. Do like a pickup game version. Walk up.
1: Man, please.
0: That'd be awesome.
1: Just yesterday, I took them to the park and they were playing basketball. And I was like, okay, yeah, I can play too. Mm-mm. I took three little steps, attempted to run. I said, no, that ain't for me. I'll be the referee.
0: Yeah, you know, I realized when you don't use certain muscles, like things that you used to be able to do.
1: I'm like, this doesn't feel natural anymore. That's weird.
0: You feel like a weird little spike in your left knee and you go, ooh, if I push this anymore, that thing's going to tear.
1: Yeah.
0: It's not good.
1: No.
0: We should not have that be the case.
1: No, so I reffed. I was a good ref.
0: Good for you.
3: You don't use it, you lose it,
0: That's right. Kenny, what are you doing this weekend?
2: For my mom's birthday, we all got in and bought her tickets to a concert, so we're going to see a concert.
0: What concert?
1: Nice.
2: Tim McGraw.
3: Okay,
2: my mom's a big country fan. I don't know if she likes his music or his tight pants, which she likes more.
0: Oh.
3: He does
2: one
3: look
2: or the
3: good.
2: Other.
0: Weird thing to say
1: they
0: about
1: pair
0: your mom.
1: Well.
2: Yeah, well, that's her. That's my mama. I like it. I love it. I
1: want
2: some
1: more of it.
3: Those tight pants.
0: Hey. Is that a Will Ferrell reference?
2: No, that's a Tim McGraw song.
0: Oh,
1: yeah.
0: Gotcha. Didn't Will Ferrell do tight pants?
3: Yeah, that was a
0: SNL sketch.
3: Jimmy Fallon thing.
0: Oh, gotcha. Yeah. Okay.
3: In my tight pants, something like that.
0: What are you doing this weekend, Heather?
3: Oh, I got some soccer to watch. We're getting down to the nitty gritty of the World Cup. We got Norway playing England on Saturday and Argentina playing Switzerland also on Saturday.
0: Ooh, let me know what happens.
1: Let's go, Switzerland.
3: Let's go.
0: Make sure you take
1: Let's
0: note.
1: Let's go, Switzerland.
3: Oh, yeah, of course.
0: I'm not going to be able to watch that.
3: I'll call you
1: not
3: going
1: to be able to. You just don't want to.
0: No, I don't really want to. But I'm sure it's going to be great. This is the end time. No, it's the
3: quarterfinals.
0: Part.
3: Quarterfinals, yeah.
0: Fun part? Is that what you call it?
1: Yeah, sure.
3: I mean, it's all fun.
0: You're finding the best of the best.
3: Correct.
0: That's exactly right. Yeah. Very cool. Well, we appreciate you for turning on your radio. We like to give out our phone number. We invite you to be a part of it. 877-RADIO-TJ. 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

0: This is the TJ Show, our news. It sounds different around here. Kenny reads through every story he can find, and then he brings us the most interesting ones. Kenny, what's happening on the planet today?
1: We've been complaining about daylight savings for the longest time. And is it the time now where something finally changes? Apparently, on the schedule for the U.S. House of Representatives next week, they are planning to vote on the Sunshine Protection Act. That is a bill aimed at making daylight savings time permanent.
0: Yeah, but wait a minute. I think the last one we had was an hour ahead, right? We lost an hour of sleep?
1: Yeah, we sprang forward.
0: Yeah. No. No, we need to get that hour back again. Then they can change it. You're not going to just steal an hour from me and then run away.
1: Oh, well, that would be the plan. It would make this time permanent, meaning we wouldn't fall back.
0: No, because I've been tired since they did that. And then once
2: I'm
0: they go
2: always
0: back,
2: tired. Oh, you fall back, you're springing forward. I'm tired.
0: Okay. Well,

0: Let's see. They always talk about this. I don't even believe them. I think it's fake talk.
1: Same.
2: Well, according to this article, back in 2022, the Senate actually passed this unanimously, but the House of Representatives never took it up. So now it's finally on the calendar. It does have bipartisan support. And from what I understand, this would actually make it so the states would be able to decide whether or not they want to participate in daylight savings time or not. So it could be different depending on where you are.
0: Can you imagine if this was the thing that solved all the world's problems? And it's like, oh, was that? Like, you know when you call customer service and they go, was it plugged in? This might be that for the planet. We should at least try it. Like,
2: yeah.
0: Maybe everyone's just grumpy because they're losing their sleep.
2: Well, there's one, I guess, big person who is a critical member against this. And his concern is that this would lead to dangerously late winter sunrises, forcing children to walk to school in the dark. And yeah. That's his biggest concern.
0: Wow.
1: Well, maybe they can vote on it now, and then when it's fall back, then you can...
2: Yeah,
1: you
2: know, I do like TJ's idea.
1: Implement it then.
0: So I think you can get 3 packs of headlamps on Amazon. Solution,
1: no.
0: Right there. You just put the kids in headlamps.
1: No.
0: They're going to need them when the sun burns
1: would
0: out anyway.
1: Would you do that to your kids?
0: Well, yeah, we'll figure it out.
1: Yeah,
0: Kenny,
1: I think you would.
0: What else you got?
2: France beat Morocco in the World Cup yesterday 2-0. Kylian Mbappe had another goal, as per usual. I think he scored in every single game this tournament, and even going back to previous tournaments as well. Just an impressive soccer player. But what I'm most impressed with when it comes to World Cup news is what they did in Philadelphia. They're done hosting games for the rest of the tournament. They apparently had a bunch of extra food, 20,000 pounds of extra food meant to go to the players. And what they did with that food is awesome. They worked with nonprofits, and they handed out 20,000 pounds of food to families in need in the Philadelphia area.
0: Wow, that's fantastic.
1: Great. That's awesome. It's better than throwing it away.
0: Absolutely. There are some establishments that I know of, they have a surplus of food every day, and they have this whole system where it gets shipped out. People pick it up in a truck. They deliver it to where it's needed. It's wonderful to hear that that's happening. Kenny, thanks for keeping us somewhat informed.
2: That's what's happening.

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2: I'm Zaria Holloman. A series of mysterious airstrikes hit Iran after the U.S. said it ended its attacks. Although the U.S. denies sanctioning another violation amidst the ceasefire, the U.S. does have another demand for Iran, Sagar Meghani reports.
3: The U.S. is making a demand of Iran after a week that saw strikes resume. Senior American officials say Washington wants Tehran to publicly state the Strait of Hormuz is open and ships crossing it will not be attacked. But shortly before they spoke,
4: responsibility for maritime navigation through the Strait of Hormuz, including its reopening and all necessary demining operations, rest exclusively with Iran.
3: Tehran's UN diplomat said Iran is willing to uphold its obligations under a tentative ceasefire deal if the U.S. does. The senior U.S. officials say Iran's internal power struggles have caused issues, accusing a rogue faction of trying to sabotage the deal. President Trump says he views the ceasefire as over, but the U.S. will keep talking with Iran in hopes of permanently ending the war. Sagar Meghani at the White House.
2: Graham Plattner has submitted his paperwork to formally withdraw from Maine's U.S. Senate race, leaving Democrats desperate for a candidate capable of defeating Republican Senator Susan Collins. Ben Thomas has more.
5: The Maine Secretary of State's office has received paperwork from Graham Plattner, officially ending his upstart but troubled campaign for U.S. Senate. The formal withdrawal comes 2 days after Plattner said he would quit the race.
6: It can't be made.
5: After a sexual assault allegation that he denies. Maine Democrats have until July 27th to name a new nominee. Democratic Party committee members have signed off on holding a nominating convention. Maine's considered key for control of the U.S. Senate, and Democrats are looking for a candidate capable of defeating Republican Senator Susan Collins. I'm Ben Thomas.
2: It's another day of repairs for the White House as crews are sent to drain President Trump's reflecting pool. Karen Sanderson has more.
7: Crews are draining the Lincoln Memorial's reflecting pool again, as President Donald Trump's problem-plagued effort to renovate the site pushes past his initial July 4th deadline. The president initially suggested his renovations would last a century. But within weeks of the project originally reaching completion last month, the water was beset by an algae bloom, and pieces of the new coating appeared to be peeling off the bottom. Trump has blamed the peeling on vandals, though critics allege it's from shoddy repair work. Interior Secretary Doug Burgum told a conservative podcaster that the draining was planned and that the water might still contain debris from the Independence Day fireworks display over the National Mall. I'm Karen Sanderson.
2: The board overseeing North Carolina's state health plan is set to vote Friday on major changes that could affect coverage for nearly 750,000 teachers, state employees, retirees, and their families. Under the proposed system, members who use preferred providers would pay less out-of-pocket through lower costs such as copays, according to the treasurer's office. Those who choose providers outside the preferred network could face higher costs. The proposed changes would not apply to retirees enrolled in Medicare Advantage plans. The board meeting is scheduled to begin at 9:30 a.m. Friday. Any approved changes would affect coverage beginning in 2027. I'm Zaria Holloman, and this is Radio Network News.
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0: The TJ Show. And yeah, we started this segment because my dog, Luna, we really love her. She was all home alone. And my wife, Jess, decided, well, let me turn the radio on before I leave. And maybe it'll keep her company. She'll hear Dada's voice. That's me. Turns out, put her to sleep. She was totally bored with our show. And we figured it out. We were only covering human stories. Of course she fell asleep. What does she care about that?
1: It's news fast.
0: Yeah. So we started featuring the biggest stories in animal headlines. We called it Luna's Animal Tales. Now she's been waiting by the radio every single day. And here, this is for you, Luna. Other pets like it too, by the way. Trico, a trained working falcon, has been missing from the Ocean City Boardwalk. That's in Maryland.
2: New Jersey.
0: Oh, really? Two Ocean Cities, right?
2: There are, yep.
0: And this has been for nearly a month. Apparently, Ocean City uses trained falcons, hawks, and an owl to keep aggressive seagulls and other nuisance birds away from people. So people started complaining. Listen, these seagulls are stealing my pizza. I'm just trying to eat my French fries. What is going on here? And so they had other birds come alongside them to kill them. And that's what this falcon program is. But they lost one of the birds.
1: Maybe the seagulls were like, you know what, we've had enough. It's time to gang up on this thing.
0: Well, no, it turns out it made itself at home. Its little tracking device died. Made itself at home on top of a hospital. And it's like the perfect conditions for them because there's water up there. There's plenty of birds. There's a high vantage point. So he just made his own little life. There was some shade up there. A hospital worker called and said, yo, that falcon you're looking for, it's up here.
1: That falcon was like, I'm free!
0: Yeah, exactly. And no, they got him. They put the tracking device back.
1: Oh,
0: and
1: boo.
2: He's back to work.
0: He's back to work. I remember I worked on top of a building in Jersey City, and we were able to see these birds of prey attacking other birds. It was like a puff of feathers in midair, and they would just devour these things. It was
1: I would just cry if I saw that.
0: It was bizarre, but also really cool to see nature do its thing. There's a 4-year-old Nigerian dwarf goat named Goldie, and this goat is amazing. It was following firefighters for 2 days as they were battling the Rock Creek Fire in Colorado Springs. There was a fire. It was crazy. Goldie provided moral support for the hardworking crew by trailing them to their trucks, watching them pack up, and even trying to steal a bite of U.S. Forest Service members' lunch. I guess somebody pulled out their lunch. The goat just helped itself. Hilarious.
1: All that work, why not feed him?
0: Yeah, not officially a part of the firefighting effort, but Goldie did her part to help clear the brush, and everyone's excited. The video is really funny. The thing's just following along like it's a part of the crew. And then there's a black bear that wandered into the Exchange shopping center at a military base in Alaska. After entering through the automatic doors, the bear took a single peach, defecated on the floor, and then vacated the building.
1: Oh, well,
0: not very nice.
1: Fruit can do that to you.
0: Law enforcement officers safely escorted the bear away from the base and back into the nearby woods. No humans or bears were injured during the encounter.
1: That's good.
0: And those are Luna's Animal Tales, the biggest stories in animal headlines on the TJ Show.
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0: This is the TJ Show. We've got Rochelle in beautiful Vermont. Hey, Rochelle.
1: I didn't expect to get people, so.
0: Oh, how exciting is this?
1: I'm Brandon.
0: You know, it's cool with Vermont. You can just drive anywhere, and you just wind up in a beautiful place every time.
1: It's just beautiful wherever you're going and on the way there, you know?
0: Absolutely. Rochelle, you have five kids, is that right?
1: I have five kids, yes.
0: So this is interesting to me. This came up on the show about having a favorite kid because people are accusing me, and by people, I mean my other kids, are accusing me.
2: And also me, yeah.
0: Yeah, and J-Bo, right. That I prefer my middle daughter because I secretly gave her the last ice cream cone, but I only did it because she found it first. I just felt like it was fair. But ever since then, everyone just assumes that she's my favorite kid. My kids have weaponized that. I have three daughters. So you have five kids. What insights do you have on this? Do you have a favorite kid?
1: I have four daughters, and my son is right in the middle, two older sisters, two younger sisters, and it's up in the air. I can't say that I have a favorite kid because I don't. I love them all equally. Like, they're all...
2: It's your son. Mom and their son. It's always a son.
1: No. He's like my least favorite. No. So...
3: Can we... What's better, admitting your favorite or your least favorite?
0: Well, that's a whole other angle on this.
2: Can we put your voice down?
0: No. It's too far
1: my
0: in now.
1: My favorite is my youngest, but she's not my favorite. Victoria is my favorite. She's my second youngest, but she's not my favorite. My oldest is my favorite.
0: I'm getting
1: favorite.
0: Confused now. All right.
2: I see. Well, they're all okay. Her favorite, but they're not her favorite.
1: Gotcha. They're all my favorite. They're all my favorite.
4: They're all your favorite at different times.
1: And I tell them all that they're my friend. I'm like, I'll whisper, you're my favorite. And then I tell.
0: Oh, so you secretly deliver that to each one, and then they all just always grow up thinking.
1: They're all my favorite.
0: Gotcha.
1: That they're the favorite.
0: I used to get annoyed because I'd press my mom and say, which one's your favorite, me or your brother? Even though I felt right. Like it was definitely me, I never got a confirmation right. From her, and she would never tell me. And so, yeah,
1: right.
0: I hear
1: exactly.
0: You.
1: Exactly. That's a good mom.
0: Yeah, it's hard to know, but I like the tactic you're using. I don't know if I could pull that off, but we really appreciate you listening to our show, Rochelle. Thanks for joining in.
1: Yeah. Anytime I'm in the car, I'm listening to you guys.
2: Nice.
0: Excellent. Well, we're so happy to be on your radio. You have a great weekend, okay?
1: Oh. Yeah, you guys too. Thank you so much.
0: Wait, Heather's waving her arms. Go ahead.
4: Well, I was just going to tell you, T, the reason your mom wouldn't tell you that who her favorite was because you weren't her favorite. It was your brother.
0: You think that's what it was?
4: Yeah, that's what it was.
0: Okay. Well, it could be.
1: Right,
0: I believe it.
1: It was your brother for sure. No, she loved you all.
0: All right. Well, Rochelle, enjoy your beautiful Vermont over the weekend, and so great to hear from you.
2: Thanks.
1: Thank you.
0: Thanks for jumping on the radio with us.
1: You guys and my five babies. Yo, my oldest is 18. Thank you. Have a great day.
2: Take care.
0: Thanks,
2: bye.
0: Rochelle.
1: Bye.
0: Bye.
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making noises. He's banging on the bundles like a chimpanzee. Oh, that ain't working.

0: This is the TJ Show, our news. It sounds different around here. Kenny reads through every story he can find, and then he brings us the most interesting ones. Kenny, what's happening on the planet today?
1: Apparently, the office romance is going extinct, according to a recent survey.
2: Maybe that's a good thing.
0: Well, it is risky. Especially if you've got a career and you've invested a lot in your career, then all of a sudden something weird happens because you got into a relationship with somebody at the office. That could be devastating.
1: Yeah, it seems to be a pretty drastic shift from last year to this year. 49% in 2024, people reported a workplace crush. That's down to just 22%.
0: Did they say why?
1: The contributing factors include the rise in online dating apps, also HR sexual harassment training that's making employees feel like the professional risks outweigh the romantic rewards.
2: Are we sure it wasn't the Coldplay kiss cam?
0: Well,
2: people are like, you know what?
0: Interesting timing on that one.
2: I don't want to be that person.
0: Yeah.
2: Let's pull back.
0: Yeah, that's tough.
1: Yeah, the survey had some interesting stats. Only 16% of surveyed employees went on a date with a colleague in 2025. That's down from 21%. And on-the-job risky romantic encounters fell from 13% to 7%. It does appear that this is a generational shift. It appears younger generations are far less likely to get into an office romance as opposed to older generations.
0: Yeah, it can get super complicated.
1: The other stat that I thought was really interesting, interestingly enough, managers, 63% of office managers surveyed believe that romances within their teams actually had a positive impact on the workplace dynamics compared to just 12% who view them negatively.
2: Until they break up.
0: Yeah.
1: It could get awkward.
2: And have a negative impact.
1: For sure.
0: It's cute.
2: Yeah, until
0: that happens.
2: It's not cute.
0: Any experience in that department, J-Bo?
2: In high school.
0: Nice.
2: Yeah, but that was high school.
0: Good for work or?
2: I mean... Yeah, sure.
0: Yeah, it was good for business.
2: Yeah.
0: Great. Kenny, you?
1: When I was hosting trivia, I had a few romantic encounters with servers at the restaurants that I worked at.
0: Are you bragging about the Hooters waitress again?
1: You asked me a question, sir.
2: In the roundabout way.
0: Wait a minute. You guys didn't work together. You were coming into the restaurant.
1: Right.
0: And the waitress happened to be there.
1: I was the star of the show with all the attention on me. And they just couldn't resist, TJ. It happened a couple of times.
0: Yeah. That sounds like another example of you bragging about that story that you said you wouldn't bring up again.
1: TJ, you asked me a question.
0: But you didn't work at Hooters.
1: We were working in the same place. I was at work. They were at work. We were in the same building. And it wasn't just Hooters. You're the one that brought up Hooters. I didn't bring up Hooters.
2: That's the one we know about.
0: Is that who you're referring to?
1: There were more than one.
0: Oh.
1: Different
2: mister.
1: Restaurants.
0: Look at this guy.
2: Okay, mister.
0: This guy's, he's very popular.
1: All right, no comment.
0: Probably would have been
2: Lee the fifth.
0: The wise decision. All right, anyway. I love you, Kenny. You know, I'm very proud of you for that. That
1: Thank
0: was
1: you.
0: Great job. This is the TJ Show. Thanks for keeping us somewhat informed.
1: That's what's happening.
0: And allowing us to never forget that you did indeed date a Hooters waitress.
1: No, I thank you for that, TJ.
0: Yes.
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0: This is the TJ Show. Okay, someone's upset with Kenny, J-Bone.
1: Who isn't upset with Kenny sometimes?
0: Just a quick recap. Remember B-Boy Logic was on the phone, and he used the phrase that a lot of people use, kill two birds with one stone.

0: one stone. Kenny gently corrected him.
1: Yeah, I just suggested that he use the phrase, feed two birds with one scone.
0: Well, long story short, PETA hears that, starts celebrating Kenny. Kenny takes all the accolades and bathes in them.
1: Uh-huh.
0: And we heard from them yesterday. B-Boy Logic, you were the guy on the phone when Kenny delivered that line. Go ahead.
2: Oh, Kenny.
1: I have to thank you, B-Boy Logic, for giving me the opportunity.
2: Don't you even go there, because you use that to, and no offense, but I love animals, and for you to sit there and act like I don't love animals, oh, man,
1: I wasn't implying that.
2: So you're not, you used me to make yourself look better? Man, listen, first off and foremost, you probably run over squirrels, chipmunks, and everything else in the road because you don't pay attention.
1: And
2: to
1: true.
2: That.
0: I bet he litters and throws plastic out the window,
3: oh my
0: too.
3: Gosh.
1: True either.
2: Oh, wait a minute. And TJ, you can't say nothing because you didn't pay attention. You hit a deer, okay? So don't go there.
3: So
2: you got
3: New
2: me
3: York,
2: hot,
3: bro.
2: Man.
3: So New York,
2: man.
0: Yeah.
2: I'm gonna tell you right now. And for you PETA people, that saying is a figure of speech. What happened to sticks and stones may break my bones, but names and words won't hurt me.
3: But they
2: y'all
3: do.
2: A bunch of big old. No, they don't
3: names
2: hurt.
3: And words do hurt.
2: No, if they hurt, that means your parents didn't beat your behind when you needed it. That means your parents didn't teach you right. Give me a break, man. Sticks and stones break your bones. Words don't hurt. Words only hurt if you let them.
0: Hey, B-Boy.
2: That's what happens.
0: I totally agree.
2: Oh, man.
0: Kenny was gleefully being celebrated by PETA. And,
2: oh, yeah, I know. I know. I heard it all yesterday. Y'all act like I don't listen to you guys every day.
3: How many energy drinks did you have before you called us?
2: I just woke up.
3: You wake
2: man.
3: Up and choose violence like this?
0: You know what? He works all kinds of hours delivering. You know, I love you, B-Boy.
2: I want to be real with you, man. I stop for every animal on the road, PETA. Every animal. I had to hear this for, like, most of my ride yesterday. And this was just like, I'm like, this little punk motherflower is literally glowing and gleeing off of the fact that he tried to make me look bad with his, feed two birds with one scone. Man, please.
1: B-Boy, all I have to say is thank you. Man. Thank you for the opportunity.
2: You're not welcome, homie. You're not welcome.
0: There he is.
2: You're not welcome.
0: B-Boy Logic.
2: Right now, man,
3: He's not done.
0: We are going to deliver this to PETA and make sure they know that you swerve out of the way for animals. And
2: no,
0: you.
2: No, I stop. I stop for chipmunks. I stop for squirrels.
0: That's good.
2: I stop for cats, dogs,
0: wow.
2: Geese, turkey. Whatever runs in the road, I stop for. Why? Because I don't want to hurt them.
0: Well, B-Boy.
2: But you're going to sit there and get offended over a figure of speech
0: yeah,
2: that's from Greek mythology. That's where it stems from.
0: Yeah, yeah. Well, B-Boy, you better believe that I am going to personally deliver this to PETA because I know Kenny won't. And they will get this message.
2: I took a stand. Boy, you didn't take no stand. You didn't say it to me. You said it on the radio.
0: B-Boy Logic.
1: We heard you, B-Boy. You don't have to feed a fed horse, okay?
0: Okay. This is the TJ Show.
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